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3: 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We got The Damned, The Replacements, a classic from David Bowie, The Saints, Wire, and more. Tonight we're brought to you by Raspberries, Ludlow, and an East Lawn Meadow. 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That's entertainment. 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

0: Rock 102, Springfield's classic rock. Tones on Tail and Go, the 1984 single featuring Daniel Ash and Kevin Haskins from Bauhaus, along with the former Bauhaus roadie Glenn Campling. Before that, the 101ers, Let's Get a Bit of Rockin', featuring pre-Clash Joe Strummer, recorded as early as 1975. Originally a pub rock band, but of course by 1981, when the song was officially released, the Clash is well underway to becoming absolute legends. Before that, the Stranglers, Peaches, from 1977, the second single off their debut album, Rattus Norvegicus, and we started things off with The Jam, and that's Entertainment, from 1980, from the album Sound Effects. Last month, former Jam bass player Bruce Foxton announced that he had been diagnosed with Parkinson's disease. He vows to continue playing with his own band called From the Jam for as long as he can, but we wish him well. He's had a lot of health problems over the last couple of years. We got some great stuff on the way. The Damned, we got the Saints, and I'll tell you what's coming up on the podcast in just a couple minutes on Rock 102.
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0: 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It is an amazing record. Alfie Agnew is back as my guest on the Backseat Musical podcast tonight. He's not only a great songwriter and singer, but he's also the head of the math department at Cal State Fullerton in California. 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Speaking of The Damned, this is New Rose. It's Backseat's Musical Fun Bag at Rock 102.
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0: Rock 102, Springfield's Classic Rock. Great song from Rites of Spring for Wanta from their 1985 one and only self-titled studio album. Produced by Ian MacKay from Minor Threat from Discord Records. He, along with lead singer Guy Picciotto and drummer Brendan Canty, would eventually form the legendary Fugazi the following year. Before that, The Saints, I'm Stranded, the title track to their debut album out of Australia, released on February of 1976, 8 full months before The Damned released New Rose, which we started that set off. That was released on October 22nd of 1976. Still considered the very first British punk single, and later released on their debut album, Damn, Damn, Damn, which came out 4 months later and produced by Nick Lowe. Got some great stuff on the way. David Bowie and The Replacements up next on Rock 102.
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Alfie Agnew from Professor and the Madman, my guest tonight on Backseat's Musical Podcast, his second appearance on the podcast. 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Thanks to Raspberries for their help tonight. We'll shut things down with a classic from David Bowie. It's Heroes. 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
20: Welcome back to the Underground Garage. We are doing a little film noir festival in honor of John Huston's first movie as a director. First movie, The Maltese Falcon. Can you imagine that? Now, defining film noir is like defining garage rock. It's impossible. But you know.

Eccentric detective C. Auguste Dupin, who lived in seclusion in a Baroque ancestral mansion, accompanied only by a modest court reporter who was there conveniently to narrate the story. The detective was famous for his powers of deduction and ability to reason, and if this sounds familiar, Arthur Conan Doyle would rip it off completely 45 years later with Sherlock Holmes and Watson. The writers that would define noir would be James M. Cain, Dashiell Hammett, Raymond Chandler, and particularly Ernest Hemingway in the 20s and 30s. They would popularize the concept of colloquial expression. In other words, the use of everyday language, conversational. And that all began with Mark Twain's Huckleberry Finn back in 1884. But it took until the 20s and 30s before it became used regularly. Dashiell Hammett would also bring the hard-boiled characters back to the urban jungle where they belonged. Mystery at that point had become rather predictable, so in film noir, they started to replace the emphasis on plot with an emphasis on style and character. For the first time, the line between good guys and bad guys got blurred. Even the term murder mystery was one that the writers didn't want to be associated with anymore. When someone would compliment James Cain on his latest murder mystery, he would say, "Some of my characters kill people. They do it for sex or money. There is no mystery." Suddenly, facial expressions, gestures, camera angles, lighting, dialogue, all were employed to reveal the truth of the characters. The biggest distance between the existing film world and noir was in the typical movie. Even gangster movies all had an uplifting, dependable, consistent, moralistic sense of security and stability. Noir replaced that with a world of deception, betrayal, lies, frustration, and injustice, which is why it was never that popular. Even the anti-heroes you rooted for, at best, were heroic loners living by their own code, an existence of deeply pessimistic, nihilistic alienation, experiencing an occasional awakening of impressive toughness in the face of inescapable tragedy. And that was the winners. The losers, forget about it. One sure way to tell if a movie is noir: if the protagonist is able to reconcile negative circumstances or events and learn something from the experience, it's not noir. If the hero suffers continually and never learns anything, then we are looking at genuine film noir in the light of what James Agee called the radiance of what is.

This is Bruce Springsteen, and you are listening to the heart-stopping, pants-dropping, house-rocking, earth-shaking, booty-quaking Little Steven in Little Steven's Underground Garage.

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Welcome back to the Underground Garage. John Huston, one of the greatest directors of all time, born August 5th, 1906, in Nevada, Missouri, which his grandfather won in a poker game. I'm telling you the truth. And what a character John was. He moves to L.A., drops out of high school to box, where he wins 23 out of 25 matches, including the amateur lightweight title, joins the Mexican cavalry for a while. Something that should be on everybody's resume. Becomes a bad reporter for a while. And finally, his father, actor Walter Huston, gets him a gig writing screenplays. He does pretty good with that. Finds he has a knack for it and turns that into an amazing directorial debut with The Maltese Falcon, 1941. He makes the film in 8 weeks for $300,000. He goes on to make 41 movies in 46 years, including The Asphalt Jungle, The Treasure of the Sierra Madre, and The Man Who Would Be King, three of my favorite movies. He was known as a flamboyant raconteur, a bon vivant, a horseman, a hard-drinking wild man, and eventually filmdom's grand old maverick. He's the only person to have directed a parent, Walter, in The Treasure of Sierra Madre, and a child, Angelica, in Pritzi's Honor, to Academy Award wins. We lost him August 28, 1987. A very, very cool character. Thank you, Johnny, for all your good work. American culture misses you desperately.

0: Hey, it's Hank from Tudor House Liquors. 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A rescue animal looking for a permanent home. 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

0: Classic Rock. It's 534. And Deep Purple with Bax and Nagel and Rock 102. It's going to be kind of another hot day. Hazy, hot, and humid, high of 89. Same thing for tonight. Hazy and partly humid, partly cloudy and humid. Chance of a thunderstorm with a low of 67. Tomorrow, a mix of sun and clouds and a high of 88. It's 60 already in downtown Springfield. Fitzy from TownyNews.com will be joining us after 8 o'clock. We got lots of stuff to talk with him about and a lot of stuff in between all of that stuff, too. It's Bax and Nagel on Rock 102.
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1: It is going to be a mix of sun and clouds today with a high of 86. It's 59 right now in downtown Springfield.
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2: 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So, from Tinseltown, 3,000 miles away, it's Steve Nagel's Hollywood Trash.
1: And we go right to the Hollywood House of the Dragon. In the season 3 finale of House of the Dragon, Queen Rhaenyra Targaryen declares herself the prophesied prince that was promised, deviating from the George R.R. Martin's book series.
0: I had a feeling that was the way it was going to go.
1: I knew that was going to happen. I mean, who didn't see this coming?
0: From a mile away. I probably knew it, like, say, book 2 or 3.
1: You know what? You're right. Probably 2. Closer to the end of 2.
0: Now, this is the one where she have to break up the Horcrux, right? So that Voldemort dies forever and ever?
1: Yeah, no, I think this is when they went to Tatooine and had to kill those. Dr. Spock showed up and had to take care of all that stuff.
0: Mr. Spock.
1: Whatever.
0: Otherwise, you're being ridiculous.
1: Well, he was a doctor, wasn't he?
0: He was just a mister.
1: Was he like one of those, are you sure he wasn't like, didn't he like take some medical classes at some point? Didn't he go to
0: No. He went to the DeVry Institute. That's as good as he could get.
1: Yeah. Here's the sad news today. Cooter is dead.
0: I saw this.
1: Actor and former politician Ben Jones, best known for his role as Cooter Davenport. I didn't even know he had a last name on the show. Cooter Davenport?
0: I just thought it was Cooter. Just like on the Andy Griffith Show, it was just like Goober or Gomer.
1: Right.
0: Didn't even realize it was Pyle till years later.
1: Well, I'm sure they all had real names. I just didn't know that his name was Cooter Davenport. But it wasn't even like Cooter is short for something.
0: No, it's like that's the name his parents gave him.
1: Anyway, he passed away at the age of 84. His wife announced on Facebook that he died from a massive heart attack. Jones had a successful acting career, appearing in films such as Smokey and the Bandit and the Lincoln Conspiracy before transitioning into politics. He transitioned?
0: Into politics.
1: That's a weird one. I've never heard that one before.
0: Yes.
1: He served as a member of the U.S. House of Representatives for Georgia's 4th District in the late 1980s and early 1990s. He survived by his wife and 2 children. Oh, man.
0: That's a shame.
1: So Cooter's not going to get greased in the garage anymore?
0: Afraid not, Steve.
1: This is a tragedy. This is part of my childhood just died. The Cooter of my childhood died.

0: know, we all get to that point in our lives where you have to say goodbye to our favorite cooters.
1: Now, the other cooter, Daisy Duke, when she dies, that's gonna be a tough one.
0: You'll be wailing uncontrollably.
1: She's got to be up there too. They all got to be. They were all close to the same age, weren't they?
0: I would think so. How old is Tom Wopat these days?
1: You think he's probably up in his near his 80s? Yeah.
0: He's
1: 70-something.
0: 74.
1: So Cooter was a little bit older.
0: Maybe, yeah. Definitely.
1: The Cougar Cooter is what he was on the show. Let's see. Netflix. Netflix has begun production on a sequel of the 2025 French action thriller Ad Vitam, titled Ad Vitam Eternam, starring Guillaume Canet. Canet reprises his role as Frank Lazaroff, a former GIGN operator who serves as an assassin attempt and seeks the truth behind the attack. What is with these shows that I have no interest in watching?
0: Is it because it's all that French stuff?
1: Yeah, I don't even. I don't live in an area where you speak. I mean, I can watch the subtitles, I guess.
0: Yeah, but who wants to read a movie?
1: I've read a movie before.
0: I have it on there because sometimes the volume fluctuates. You don't know who said what, how. Yeah. That helps, but I'm not reading the entire thing because someone else isn't speaking my language.
1: Speaking of not speaking our language, how many sequels do we need to have of any franchise?
0: Probably no more than 25.
1: Mel Gibson is working on a two-part sequel to The Passion of the Christ. What more could you tell?
0: All right, but you know what? The way that movie ends, you almost wonder, well, what's coming up next?
1: This is titled The Resurrection of the Christ. The Resurrection 2, Electric Boogaloo.
0: I don't think that's going to be the full title, but I mean, you know, he ended like on the cross, and then you wonder, well, you know, I'm pretty sure there's more to the story.
1: Well, the sequel will be in English, unlike the original film, because they tested American audiences going, hey, what the hell is this we're watching?
0: Well, the first one was done in Aramaic. Everybody had to learn how to speak Aramaic. And then that's a movie you had to read.
1: Yeah, but see, now it's going to be in English because they're like, we don't have time for this kind of thing.
0: How lazy have we become as an audience?
1: Wasn't Merriam-Webster born after the resurrection of Christ? So I think that's how they probably...
0: Well past it.
1: Yeah. The story will take a unique non-linear approach featuring visual effects and exploring Jesus' resurrection and encounters with fallen angels and demons. The films took over a decade to write and have a natural splitting point between parts and one and two. So time has progressed between the end of part one and part two.
0: It's like 3 days later.
1: Why don't they do this like the Star Wars films, where you tell it out of order?
0: I don't know. Maybe there's some flashback stuff there. Like, you never know.
1: Like, we already saw part three. Now we're going to see parts one and two before, you know.
0: I think it's because the book that this movie was culled from is very much in order.
1: Like these two parts should lead up to where Mary registers at Burlington for a baby register.
0: I'm pretty sure that Burlington Coat Factory was not in business in biblical times.
1: You have no idea that.
0: I'm pretty sure they're a much later development.
1: You don't remember when you opened the Bible and the coupons fell out for, or was that Bed Bath and Beyond? That was Bed Bath and Beyond, I think.
0: Steve, who's going to buy a winter parka when you're trying to walk all the way to Egypt as a child?
1: I would.
0: You're out of your mind.
1: Kim Kardashian celebrated her sister Kylie's 29th birthday with a cat-themed party.
0: Wow. She must have had something to say.
1: Oh, my God. The last time I had a cat-themed party was when Ray J gave me the two-finger squish mitten stinky kitten and that sex tape you can purchase on YouPorn for $39.95. Did you ever have the two-finger squish mitten stinky kitten?
0: No, but I hate to see the cat box.
1: It's Caitlin. You shouldn't see the little clumps in the in the bottom of it. I never got that done and dirty with your mother, Chris Kim, but I once burped the worm in the mole hole. I wiped the painter's splash from the clap flap.
0: What are you trying to say?
1: What I'm trying to say is I took a nice little paddle up Coochie Creek in the goo canoe. You ever have... The paddle up the Coochie Creek and the goo canoe.
0: What a great song by the band.
1: Up on Coochie Creek.
0: Coochie Creek.
1: Coochie Creek. Coochie Creek. Yeah. We should see the donut in my teeth. And that's your Hollywood trash. A rock would do.
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0: It's 6:01 with Bax and Nagel on Rock 102. 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It's going to be hazy, hot, and humid today. High of 89. Tonight, partly cloudy. The humidity continues. There's even a chance of a thunderstorm with a low of 67. And then for tomorrow, a mix of sun and clouds. High of 88. It's already 60 degrees right now in downtown Springfield.
11: This is Scott Cohen. The Red Sox lead the way this morning, and the streak is over after a tough 4-3 loss to the A's at Fenway Park on Sunday. Boston missing a chance to win their 10th straight series when their solid-as-a-rock bullpen gave up single runs

0: In the eighth and ninth innings, Garrett Whitlock and Aroldis Chapman coughed up earned runs after the Red Sox had rallied to take a 3-2 lead in the fifth inning. The Red Sox are still in the middle of a historic comeback season. They'll head to Toronto tonight to take on the Blue Jays. Sonny Gray with his 14-2 record on the mound. Also in attendance tonight will be new catcher Adley Rutschman. He won't be activated from the 10-day disabled list for tonight's game, but perhaps for tomorrow. As for the Yankees, they lost 2-1 in 10 innings to the Atlanta Braves. New York leads the Red Sox by a game and a half for the top American League wildcard spot. It's a big week for the Patriots, who begin joint practice with the Indianapolis Colts in preparation for Thursday's NFL preseason opener in Foxborough. And a sad note from the weekend, former Celtic great and decorated coach Don Nelson passed away Sunday at the age of 86. In 31 seasons, the Hall of Famer became the second winningest coach in NBA history. He also won 5 championships as a player in Boston. 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
7: Hey, good morning, sports fans. How the heck are you? Folks, listen, I know what a lot of you Red Sox fans are feeling right now. On one hand, you're trying to catch up your breath over the last 40 days from being in the last place 1 minute and then being the hottest team in baseball the next. Not easy to carry that much euphoria on your back for this amount of time. I mean, look at what happened on Friday night when Peyton Tolley smoked the Athletics with 14 strikeouts, beating the A's by a score of 13-1. All that is ends what became the end of a 9-game winning streak. Incredible, right? Sure it is, especially when you consider this comes just 18 days after ending their last extended winning streak of 16 games. Why, it's almost hard to fathom. Just like it's hard to fathom how the Red Sox could lose the final 2 games of that series against the A's on Saturday and Sunday. Not that I'm suggesting the wheels are starting to fall off, but I've just gotten so used to them winning that I was not prepared to see them lose back-to-back games. Their first 2 games of losing back-to-back since 2 straight in Washington June 30th and July 1st. Today, of course, the Red Sox will be in Toronto to face the Blue Jays. And while the Blue Jays have quickly settled into last place in the division, the previous spot owned by the Red Sox just 40 days ago, I would like to think the Sox will be able to bounce back from this little hiccup and not treat Toronto like they're simply warming their seat while they return to last place, because that would show a gross lack of confidence on my part. This, of course, would not be a lack of confidence built on intangible premises or unrealistic expectations. This would be a lack of confidence built over generations of burst bubbles, false hopes, and incomprehensible catastrophes that have long been a part of the Red Sox history of self-implosion for years. Of course,

0: I'm hoping that's not going to be the case this time around, but I also said those things the very last time those things happened. So until they prove otherwise, I'm going to hold on to the notion that losing two straight to the A's is nothing more than a rare abomination, because that is where I prefer to keep it. But hey, enough of my yapping. 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I'm back. That's my view from the couch.
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1: It's going to be a mix of sun and clouds today with a high of 86. Tomorrow, more of the same with a high of 87. It's 59 right now in downtown Springfield.
0: We got Fitzy from TownyNews.com coming up after 8 o'clock. That'll be very exciting. Loads to talk to him about.
1: Yeah, it'll sound like he's right here in the studio.
0: It'll sound exactly like that. Maybe he will.
1: That's crazy.
0: Yes.
1: Yeah, you had a decent weekend, I see, at the beach.
0: Did the beach a couple days. It was very, very nice.
1: Saw some funny license plates. I know you can't really repeat what you saw.
0: I am very observant on the highway. I'm always paying attention to what everybody else is doing. Not what I'm doing, but what everybody else is. You know, there are certain, like, vanity license plates that I would never get.
1: Yeah.
0: Something that, like, would point out who was actually in the car.
1: Yeah.
0: Like, I would never put, like, you know, like a, get a plate that says, like, hey, Bax is inside.
1: Or Baxy 102.
0: I would never, I would never do that. There was a vehicle, and I can't, for the sake of the licensure of this radio station, I can't exactly say what it is. But it spelled out what looked like a part of the female anatomy that most men have a hard time finding.
1: Yes. You know what? We can talk about Dirty Harry, who was also known as Clint Eastwood.
0: Yes.
1: You know?
0: Yes.
1: You found the Clint.
0: I mean, I'm on 495. There's probably a half million people on that highway at any one given piece of time. And I'm the first guy to find that one part of the anatomy.
1: Well, you know who was driving? Dolores.
0: About 5 minutes later, it's on the same highway. I see this guy towing a boat behind him.
1: Yeah.
0: And you know, when you own a boat, you're going to name the boat something clever. You know, something that that means something to you.
1: Yeah.
0: I don't even know if I can say this name. Can I say this? I don't know if I can.
1: I don't know if you. Well, yeah, you can because it's the chicken of the sea. I think that's what the connotation was that to that.
0: Imagine. Okay.
1: But it also is the valve on the hull of a boat or a ship. It's kind of like the word angle cock on the back of a rail car.
0: Or like a ball cock in a toilet.
1: Right. This is a sea cock, which is a valve on the hull of a boat or ship permitting the water to flow into the vessel, such as for cooling an engine or a saltwater faucet.
0: All right. So here's my point.
1: Yeah.
0: If I don't want a vanity plate that points out who I am and identifies me on a highway, I'm not sure that as a boat owner, I'm going to want to name my boat something that makes me look like an a-hole.
1: Well,
0: now, to me, naming something like that kind of makes you look a little bit like an idiot, as opposed to, like old Betsy or coxswain. I mean, not coxswain, but, you know, some other seafaring type of name, as opposed to something that could be misconstrued in many, many ways.
1: So that wasn't like the brand of the boat. That was just the guy named it.
0: That was the name of the boat.
1: Who wants to go ride on the Seacock? Which, by the way, is a valve on the boat. It's that little circular thing that looks, you know.
0: It was a dark and stormy night of the seas.
1: You should have seen the Seacock that came out. It bursted open everywhere. There was foam as far as you could see in the sea. This was a good show up until this morning.
0: Well, I know. I'm just, you know, what are the chances I'm going to see two of these types of situations on vehicles within 15 minutes of each other?
1: If this is how we become number one on all day parts.
0: No, I don't think it is. I think it's the reason why many people will say there must be something else on. I'm going to rip my ears off my head.
1: Yeah. But yeah, you know, I like seeing things like that. You sent me the two pictures of the.
0: Well, you know, I wasn't even driving. Mm-hmm. My wife was driving. And so she says to me, in both situations,
1: yeah,
0: go take a picture of that.
1: Yeah. You have to take a picture.
0: So it just shows
1: like
0: you
1: that.
0: What kind of sweet honey I picked up because she's thinking my way.
1: Listen, if you're not thinking that way, you're not. Are you really even human? You know what I mean?
0: Like, well, it's that one of those things where, like in a relationship here, where two become one.
1: Yeah,
0: we have a symbiotic relationship where she knows what I'm thinking and I know what she's thinking. And she said, "Grab your phone, take a picture." Not once, but twice. Now, what she didn't think of is how quickly I would be texting you those pictures because I immediately thought of you when I took them.
1: You know, a lot of people do that. I told you, you know, when you talk about when people die, we've talked about this before. You know how people will say, "Oh, you know, I saw a cardinal in the yard today. That was my mother-in-law visiting and saying hello." Or I say, you know, some symbolic animal or sign. I tell my kids, if you see a penis drawing somewhere, that's your dad saying hello. You know, when I'm long and gone.
0: Yeah, boy, what a biblical move that would be.
1: Well, hey, you know, everybody's got a symbol. Yeah. Why can't that be mine?
0: Your dad speaks from beyond the grave with illustrations of penises.
1: I've drawn them on driveways. I've drawn them on sides of houses, on windshields.
0: You've even motivated some of our listeners to start drawing them themselves.
1: Hey, I motivated a listener so much they sent us a giant cardboard penis in the mail. Ship-a-D is the name of the website. How can you go wrong with that?
0: Well, sadly, we were not able to post it here in the studio.
1: Well, I mean, you know, you got to deal with HR and everything like that. Nobody wants. There's a lot of things. There's all those stuff way over here we can't hang up.
0: I mean, we love them. We appreciate them. But we can't, you know, it's like you can't just have... You can't have that on the walls, and then all of a sudden, a nice lady like Judy Matt walks in and says, look at what the hell's that?
1: I know.
0: Can't do that.
1: Yeah. So, but either way, I appreciate the sharing.
0: We both do.
1: The shenanigans and the hijinks on 495.
0: I got to tell you, these were choices. These were specific, intentional choices that these two people made. The car, the owner of the car, the owner of the boat.
1: They could have named anything. Are you telling me the license plate? That wasn't a vanity plate, was it?
0: If it wasn't a vanity plate, let me look again.
1: No, I think that was just the luck of the draw of the because that's the same formula as most of the.
0: It's a work truck.
1: Yeah,
0: but I find it very hard to believe that that's. That they're just going to give you that. No one gets that lucky.
1: You don't know that. You don't know. Maybe there was somebody who had a good sense of humor at the jail where they were pounding out the license plate. Is that where they make them still?
0: I believe so. Yeah. I don't know of any other place that's making them here in the state of Massachusetts. But I've been hesitant to post these pictures because I don't know if they violate terms of service.
1: I don't think that's going to violate a terms of service. There's nothing that wouldn't be visible to the general public driving behind these folks on the highway.
0: Yeah, there's also no phone number that says, "How's my driving?" So there's no recourse.
1: You know what you need to do? At the end of the month, do like August photo dump on Instagram. Like those people, they put all their August memories.
0: Yeah, that's probably a pretty good idea.
1: You know, you take a picture of the guy with the snow cone machine. You take a guy picture of the guy doing the tent on the beach last week.
0: So
1: and
0: funny.
1: Then you take pictures and you put these up. You'll have a nice little Instagram August photo dump September 1st.
0: Some real deep memories.
1: Yeah.
0: That's what the summer's all about.
1: And then you can't wait until a year from now where you're sitting on your iPhone and all of a sudden it's like, a year ago today. And then it pops up and it's like, oh, I remember that dirty sign I saw on the back of that guy's
0: I wonder what
1: truck.
0: Happened to to the Seacock ship. I wonder what happened.
1: Well, you'll never find that license plate ever again.
0: No.
1: It's a one-time, one-and-done deal.
0: You can't ask for that at the DMV.
1: Yeah.
0: That's it.
1: And I meant to say, boat owner says what?
0: What?
1: There you go. I missed opportunity.
0: 620 with Bax and Nagel at Rock 102.
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1: It makes the sun in clouds today with a high of 86 at 61 in downtown Springfield.
0: This week on Baxy's Musical Podcast, I'm welcoming back Alfie Agnew from the band Professor and the Madman. Alfie is the head of the math department at Cal State Fullerton. Absolute bona fide genius. But in his earlier years, he was involved in all kinds of punk bands in Orange County, California. He and his two brothers. In fact, there's a documentary about the Agnew family called Agnew, the Story of a California Family. It's really interesting. But the new record is amazing. And two of the members of the band are Rat Scabies and Paul Gray from The Damned. It's awesome. Great power pop record. Definitely check that out. One of the better interviews you'll hear all month long on Apple Podcasts, Spotify, YouTube, and on the Rock 102 app. It's all brought to you by Metro Chrysler, Dodge, Jeep, and Ram at Chicopee, and Rock 102 Springfield's Classic Rock.
1: Is he a descendant of Spiro Agnew?
0: I do not believe that they are related. We didn't get into that.
1: You don't really hear that name that often.
0: Agnew or Agnew. Spiro?
1: Spiro's a long lost name.
0: Yeah, I don't know why people don't pick that up.
1: You know, that'll be a trend someday.
0: This is my son, Spiro Agnew Johnson.
1: You're going to be running around the schoolyard with all the Spiros.
0: Right.
1: Yeah.
0: All avoiding to paying their taxes and leaving office.
1: Yeah.
0: Yeah.
1: Well, they like to do that.
0: What the heck?
1: Are you ready to laugh?
0: I am.
1: Let's laugh.
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3: 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I mean, funny like I'm a clown. I amuse you.
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1: An evangelist is visiting a town. Right. He speaks to a small crowd for 15 minutes and then says, "Is there anyone here who wishes to be healed by the Lord?" And an old man on crutches hobbles up to the front of the room. "What's your name and what do you want?" says the evangelist, right?
0: Right.
1: "My name is Fred, and I'd like to be able to walk again." Right. "Well, bless you, Fred. Please wait behind that curtain. Is there anyone else who wishes to be healed?" And another man comes up to the front of the room. "What's your name and what do you want?" My name is Patrick. And I would like to lose my stutter.
0: Right. Okay.
1: "Bless you, Patrick," says, "you go wait behind that curtain too. Now, I want everyone in here to silently pray for those two believers behind that curtain." And after 10 minutes of silent prayer, the evangelist calls out, "Fred! Please throw your crutches over the curtain." And lo and behold, a pair of crutches comes flying over the curtain. "Praise the Lord," says the evangelist. "Patrick, please, please say something." And all you hear is Patrick say, "Fred fell down." You see,
0: hey, was it a real healer?
1: I don't want to have to explain it.
0: It's all right. Yeah.
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0: You know, when you feel like your joints are hurting you every single day and you've been told by a number of people that you need surgery, it can feel like that's your only option. 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
1: Thanks, Max. Dozens of residents are without homes after part of a building collapsed Saturday evening on Dwight Street in Springfield. According to the Springfield Fire Department, crews responded to 265 Dwight at approximately 6:35 p.m. for reports of a building collapse. Upon arrival, firefighters determined there had been a partial roof collapse and a parapet wall. What is that?
3: A parapet wall?
1: Yeah.
3: Well, let me look at, parapet wall. Parapet wall, Steve, quite simply, is a wall.
1: Oh.
3: That's on a house.
1: I thought it was one of those things you picked up from the TJ O'Connor or Dakin, the parapet.
3: No, like a parapet would be like on a roof, and you have like a little ledge, mm-hmm. and there's a wall that prevents you from like falling off the edge of the building. That's a parapet wall.
1: Well, that's gone now from this building. The incident comes after severe storms moved throughout the area. City officials said a microburst and straight-line winds caused the damage that led to the collapse. I heard from Dave Hayes, the weather nut, that it was a macro burst.
3: What's the difference between a micro and a macro?
1: About 5 miles an hour winds. I don't know what a macro over a macro meaning stronger winds. I guess I don't know. I'm not a meteorologist. I'm just an ologist.
3: I got you.
1: No injuries were reported. The American Red Cross is assisting the 45 residents who were displaced. Did you see? Well, you weren't here, so you didn't get to witness.
3: All I saw was the pictures online.
1: I saw the picture online. I drove through. I was going to Hartford, and about 5:30, about 5:15 or so, I'm driving through Westfield,
3: mm-hmm.
1: and you could see it looked like tornado clouds. Like that's what it looked like. It was about to do, and on one side of the sky was completely not clear, but didn't have any thick accumulate, you know, clouds forming. But there was like it went dark.
3: Yeah.
1: You know,
3: just like the tornado did,
1: and it was pretty wild.
3: So I'm getting a little information about the difference between a micro and a macro.
1: Are you talking to a meteorologist?
3: This is from the Mount Washington Observatory.
1: Okay.
3: There are two main types of downbursts: micro and macro bursts. Micro bursts are up to 2.5 miles in diameter, while the macro burst area affects larger than 2.5 miles. So this was a larger than 2.5 mile. Space.
1: Depending on who you talk to.
3: Well, I'm talking to the Mount Washington Observatory.
1: Well, if you're talking to Brian Lapis, apparently it's a microburst.
3: Well, listen.
1: You deal with the tools that you have.
3: The problem with Lapis, you know, he's stuck in the weather center and can't physically go out there and measure exactly how wide this is.
1: Yeah.
3: You know, there's a very thin line between 2.5 miles and 2.5 miles.
1: Well, how do those kids driving around in that news van hold the measuring tape from one end to the other?
3: Well, they don't.
1: measure the distance.
3: Yeah, I believe that's done through satellite technology.
4: You know, we get that. My dad's got a Stanley measuring tape. If you hold one end, I'll drive to the other end and we'll see how long it is. We didn't get very far.
3: Yeah, this only went up to 25 feet. We felt stupid.
1: The 22 News storm team issued a weather alert Saturday afternoon after those thunderstorms swept through Western Massachusetts. As a result, not only that

building, but more than 1,500 customers lost power. According to MEMA, Hamden County appears to have been hit the hardest, with nearly 2,000 customers without electricity at one point. Hampshire County also reported outages, while power disruptions

0: remain closed until the crews can safely clean up all of that stuff. But pretty nasty storms. And then yesterday it was bright and sunny.
1: Yeah.
0: It's weird how that, you know, after you get at something like that. But I did enjoy the cool breeze that came through on Saturday afternoon. It was like, because that humidity has been ridiculous.
1: Brutal.
0: You getting it up there in New Hampshire?
1: Totally getting it up there. Now, interestingly enough, I was visiting my folks on Saturday. Mm-hmm. So we literally just missed the entire thing. So we never saw any of it.
0: You're lucky.
1: Yeah. Especially since, we left. I left my truck back in the campsite and had my window down.
0: Yeah.
1: Didn't even realize that. And a friend called and said, hey, do you realize the window's down in your car? Big storm's supposed to come. She covered my window with plastic bags and beach towels.
0: Yeah.
1: And I was like, well, thank goodness. But nothing by the time I got up there. We got totally blessed by that.
0: But at least your seat was dry.
1: Everything was dry.
0: That's a good.
1: Actually, it's not the seat that I have the problem with when it rains inside. You ever leave a window open in the rainstorm on your car?
0: Yeah.
1: All the mildew builds up within the car door.
0: Yeah, you don't want that.
1: And you can't, it's virtually impossible to get that stank out of your car. Well, it's the worst.
0: You ever, if you urinate on it, you won't smell that mold at all.
1: Well, first of all, that requires a lot of balance and a certain amount of trajectory and aim that at my age, you just don't expect anymore.
0: Yeah, just do it in a cup and pour it over the top and it takes it right off. It's like the OxyClean of human waste.
1: I'd rather spray something inside of it.
0: But it'll get, you can spray that and it'll get rid of that mold smell.
1: Yeah, but then it's going to smell like something else.
0: What would you rather have, black mold in your car or the smell of pee?
1: I'd rather have something that's springtime fresh, and neither one of those odors qualifies for that.
0: You don't want to have a nice, Hampton Beach sea breeze? I believe they sell that in the little tiny trees.
1: Yeah, it's a combination of public urination and weed.
0: It's the it's the yellow and green pine tree that they sell. The Hampton Beach sea breeze.
1: Right.
0: Yeah. During Saturday's severe weather, crews of the Hatfield Fire Department was sent to Smith Academy for a shed that was struck by lightning. This thing got annihilated. Did you see the pictures of this thing? Fire crews, along with the Mass State Police, arrived to the shed completely enveloped in flames. Crews began their work putting out the fire and protecting a neighboring shed that housed the irrigation systems for the athletic fields. There were no injuries as a result of the fire. Everything that was in the burning shed has been considered a total loss. But that's how easy that happens. Is the one little lightning strike and boom.
1: That's it.
0: You're done. A man was injured following a shooting on Carew Street in Springfield Sunday morning. Springfield Police spokesman Ryan Walsh stated that 12:30 a.m. on Sunday, officers were called to the 800 block of Carew Street regarding reports of shots fired. When they arrived in the area, they located an adult man with a gunshot wound. The victim was brought to Bay State to be treated and is expected to recover. The Springfield Police Department Detective Bureau is investigating the incident. Let's see. What else we got here? You'll hear people describe the holiday season as the best time of the year, but for shoppers looking to purchase some pricey items, you totally missed the tax-free weekend here in Massachusetts.
1: Nuts.
0: You know, ironically, all that tax-free lumber that you could buy to rebuild all the homes that were destroyed on Saturday, no tax. You can go to Home Depot or anywhere you want.
1: Usually when that happens, you spend most of Sunday picking things up. You don't even think, I got to get to the lumber yard to take care of tax-free savings on rebuilding this thing.
0: Yeah.
1: You don't even think that way.
0: Well, a lot of people don't think outside the box like that. Until midnight on Sunday night, the Massachusetts state sales tax was lifted on nearly everything, and it's what customers and owners at Manny's Appliance in Wilbraham look forward to every summer. Yeah, I wonder who Western Mass News is partnering with this year.
1: Is it a chance? I'm going on a limb.
0: Yeah.
1: Would it be Manny's?
0: Yes. There's no promotion that can ever be run that will match this, says the marketing director at Manny's, George Rodriguez. Said that saving 6.25% on state sales tax drives a massive revenue crush.

0: You know, I'm not specifically pointing out Manny's, but I did notice some items were a little bit higher priced than they were last week.
1: They have to do better. They live here.
0: Not them. I'm talking about just in general. There were some items out there that, you know, maybe these retailers, these big box retailers, were taking advantage of the people with the, hey, come tax free. Come to Bone Deep Throat. You can get something for tax free.
1: I didn't do any purchasing over the weekend, so I can't tell you whether or not I saved anything at all. I'm going to say probably not.
0: You saved your soul by not going out shopping over the weekend.
1: Perhaps, because it would have been a freaking zoo, and the last thing I want to do is be in. I'm finding crowded retail outlets to be not that appealing to me.
0: Really?
1: I'd rather go on off hours.
0: You know, I...
1: The slow part of the day.
0: I have my certain times that Costco is the time to go. And I can't tell you what that is, because then I'm just giving it away. It's like when Larry David on Curb Your Enthusiasm had that shortcut through the valley.
1: He told everybody,
0: and then he's stuck in traffic because everybody knew about it.
1: See, I find sometimes at Costco, particularly West Springfield, that if you go at any time of the day, there's way too many people inside of it.
0: Yeah, you're not going at the right time.
1: Maybe I'm not.
0: I got the right formula. I know exactly the second... down to the second, what's the best time to go in there?
1: Yeah, I haven't gotten that.
0: And that is Tuesday morning at 2:37 a.m.
1: They're not even open.
0: Oh, you don't have the executive membership.
1: I do have an executive membership.
0: I don't know. They let me in the back door.
1: Really?
0: Yeah.
1: Is that a fact?
0: I just knock on the door and they're like, "Oh, you're Mr. Executive Membership. Come on in."
1: Oh, I see. Yeah, they treat you. How do you ring yourself out?
0: You don't. You pay for it later. It's one of those.
1: Really?
0: Yeah, you take it. It's like one of these because I'm an executive. They're like, oh, there's Mr. Nagel. He just walked in the door. Welcome, Mr. Nagel. Would you like some samples? And they got the night guy, the janitor guy, who's handing out samples of steak tips.
1: Now, as an executive member, do you walk through the store? Looking at the help, considering whether or not they should get fired, or do you have this haughty way about you as you go up and down the aisles? Look at the size of these muffins. They're almost as big as your head.
0: Only the people letting me in know that I'm the executive. I put on a smock just like the rest of them. I'm like undercover boss. I go in and I make sure that everybody's happy, well-fed.
1: Yeah.
0: There's enough samples going around.
1: Sure.
0: And I hear the complaints from the other employees.
1: You know those complaints. Look at these animals all going after a cracker with a piece of crab on it.
0: I want to know the person at Costco that has to clean up all the clothes that get dumped all over the place. You ever go in like Costco in the late afternoon and that clothes table that they have with all the men's and women's clothes on it?
1: Oh, yeah.
0: They're all turned upside down because people have been rifling through to find their size. So somebody has to go back every night and refold all that stuff. It just seems like a big, giant waste of time to do that.
1: It seems that way. But, to me, it's pointless. Because within an hour of the store opening, they're just going to be turned up all over again. You never see anybody folding stuff while the store is open.
0: I must miss it at 2:37 in the morning, because when I go in there, it's perfectly folded. That must have been the guy that, you know.
1: See, I've gone, like, after the show to West Springfield. And it's an impossible zoo. Same thing with Enfield. Enfield could be the same way. I think West Springfield is even a little bit busier. It could be wrong, but it just feels busier over there.
0: You're not going on the right day.
1: I must not be.
0: Yeah, you got to figure out the formula. And I'll tell you. Nah, I'm not going to tell you. That's going to be my little executive secret.
1: All right.
0: I got. We keep corporate secrets over there at Costco.
1: Good.
0: Your Pioneer Valley forecast today is going to be a mix of sun and clouds with a high of 86. Tomorrow, more of the same. It's 61 in downtown Springfield. I'm Steve Nagel, and that's the news on Rock 102. Ah, yeah.
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1: It's going to be a mix of sun and clouds with a high of 86 at 61 in downtown Springfield.
0: 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I think that's two different bands. 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
1: No, I think it's one combined band.
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1: Punctuation is everything.
0: It makes the difference between your Uncle Jack off the horse or something totally different.
1: Right.
0: Exactly. Yeah, you know, it's a totally different different question at that point.
1: But I do like that band name, Mass Hat and the Oompa, and what is it?
0: The Oompa Meisters.
1: Mass Hat and the Oompa Meisters. I think that's a pretty good band name.
0: It feels like two different bands.
1: But
0: I could be wrong.
1: It sounds like something you'd be interviewing on the Backstreet Music. This week I sit down with Barry McOchener from the Mass Hats and the Oompa Meisters.
0: Well, there's a lot of time between now and September 20th.
1: Really interesting story about how these guys just showed up drunk at a wing thing. What's the
0: showed up drunk at the wing thing. Yeah. Next thing you know, they're doing Rock 102's Oktoberfest, and the hot gigs just keep on coming.
1: It's Oktoberfest. That would be the explanation for the German thing.
0: Yes, yeah. Rocktoberfest.
1: Rocktoberfest.
0: Yes.
1: Yeah. Well, either way, good band.
0: Hey, as far as I know, Mass Hats and or the Oompa Meisters are terrific musical entertainment for a great time. Again, get your tickets at rock102.com. The price goes up on August 17th, and you're not going to want to pay extra.
1: No.
0: For something so great.
1: Absolutely. Get them fast and get them early. I had a Brokeback Huntington weekend over the weekend.
0: Oh, you had your buddies up.
1: Where my dude friends came by and slept over for the weekend. And
0: we had pillow fights and tell ghost stories and tickle each other too?
1: No, we were doing a lot of reminiscing. You know, you talk about the old day, you know, like the glory days like the boss used to talk about.
0: Oh, sure.
1: You talk about the old times, and then my friend... He when he was in high school, he got into this really bad car accident, like really bad, like messed up his leg, had to get pins, all this other stuff, right? Mm-hmm. And then he says, he comes out and goes, yeah, it was April 14th, 1994. You know, like
0: the day he'll never forget.
1: Yeah, right, the day he'll never forget. And then my other buddy goes, how do you remember that exact date? And he goes, well, you're always going to remember something that happened to you that was so significant like that. It's like forgetting 9/11. You know what I mean? Like, you know exactly what day of the week that was and everything. So he says April 14th, 1994, right?
0: Right.
1: So I remember getting the phone call saying that you were in the hospital. I was a kid, you know?
0: Yeah.
1: And I'm like, I thought it was a little bit later than 1994. So I go back on a calendar to 1994, and I find April 14th. That's a Wednesday. And I was like, that was a Friday. I remember it clearly being a Friday because it was a weekend thing, and my family and I were going away for the weekend, and I get this horrible news that my friend's in critical condition at the hospital for this accident. And then he starts to, and I said, I think it was 1994. Five, because that was a Friday. You know, it was a leap year, and then, you know, that would be a Friday the following year. And then he starts going, yeah, whatever. It was April. It was sometime in April. And I'm like,
0: he lost a couple of days.
1: And I said, but you just said you can't ever forget something that

0: happened to you that was so sick? I'll never forget that day in my life. And I'm like, I think you did.
1: I'll never forget what happened on April 14th, 1994, along this very stretch of road in a dense fog, just like this. It was the worst accident I had ever seen. There was a sound like a garbage truck dropped off the Empire State Building. And when they finally pulled the driver's body from the twisted, burning wreck, it looked just like this. The worst accident I had ever seen.
2: Large Marge?
1: She was the one who was the designated driver that night.
0: That was April 14th, 1994.
1: See?
0: Can you imagine that?
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1: 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The Pioneer Valley Forecast is brought to you by Geisler's. Tell them you got it at Geisler's. It's going to be hazy, hot, and...

0: and humid today. High of 89, and then tonight, you're looking at partly cloudy and humid. Chance of a thunderstorm, low of 67. Tomorrow, a mix of sun and clouds, a high of 88. About 62 degrees right now in downtown Springfield.
1: This is Scott Cohen. The Red Sox streak is over after a tough 4-3 loss to the A's at Fenway Park on Sunday. Boston had a chance to win their 10th straight series, but their bullpen coughed up single runs in the 8th and 9th innings. Garrett Whitlock and Aroldis Chapman gave up the earned runs after the Red Sox rallied to take a 3-2 lead earlier. The Sox are still in the middle of a historic comeback season. They'll head to Toronto tonight to take on the Blue Jays' Sonny Gray with his 14-2 record on the mound. The Red Sox will also have newcomer Adley Rutschman. He won't be activated from the 10-day disable list for tonight's game, but perhaps will be for tomorrow. He played well in rehab games in Worcester on Saturday and Sunday. As for the Yankees, they lost 2-1 in 10 innings to the Braves. New York leads the Red Sox by a game and a half for the top American League wildcard spot. Big week for the Patriots, who begin joint practice sessions with the Indianapolis Colts in preparation for Thursday's NFL preseason opener in Foxborough. And a sad note from the weekend. Former Celtic great and decorated coach Don Nelson passed away Sunday at the age of 86. In 31 seasons, the Hall of Famer became the second winningest coach in NBA history. He won 5 championships as a player in Boston. 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
0: Hey, good morning, sports fans. How the heck are you? Folks, as you may know, the New England Patriots will begin their 3-game preseason schedule this Thursday night at home against the Indianapolis Colts. Yeah, that's right. Football season right around the corner. While it may seem like it's a little too early for that sort of thing, I can assure you that it is not. Everything is right on schedule. This includes everybody getting all uptight about these preseason matchups as if somehow they matter, which I can assure you, they do not. Now, I know what you're thinking. You're thinking, hey, last year the Patriots were in the Super Bowl. We should try doing that again this year, too. That's a fair suggestion. However, what we don't want to see is the same Patriots team show up. You know, the one that lost 29-13 in a blowout to Seattle. What we would rather see is a team that doesn't fold like a cheap suit in high-priced situations. This is why you got the preseason schedule. Nobody's there to win games. They're simply there to figure out how to take their current 90-man roster and trim it down to the required 53-man squad like they do every year. That means that over the next 3 weeks, Mike Vrabel will have to destroy the dreams of 37 players who are not

0: to be a part of this team when the Patriots face the defending Super Bowl champion Seattle Seahawks on Wednesday, September 9th to open up their regular season. So, if the Patriots lose Thursday or a week from Saturday against Philadelphia or 5 days later against Cleveland, that will not be the time to panic. Patriots have done a lot to improve themselves in the offseason, and I'm sure there's a chance they could be even better than last year. But you're certainly not going to see much of that on Thursday night. So let's all try to calm down, relax, just enjoy these games for the meaningless, soul-crushing destruction of dreams that they were intended to be. Because at the end of the day, that's all this really is. Just like every year. And that's okay. But hey, enough of my yapping. 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I'm back. That's my view from the couch.
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1: It is going to be a mix of sun and clouds today with a high of 86. It's 61 right now in downtown Springfield.
0: Fitzy from TownyNews.com will be joining us in an hour. Looking forward to that. Loads of stuff to talk with him about.
1: Yeah. It's going to sound like he's right here with us.
0: Almost. Too. Almost. Sort of.
1: Yeah. Sort of. Well, it sounds a lot better than the telephone.
0: Yes.
1: I don't really get a lot of chance to watch series or, you know, a lot of documentaries on Netflix.
0: Right.
1: But I don't recommend falling asleep to the true crime documentaries.
0: No, because you wind up missing a lot of the very important details.
1: But I started watching this one the other night, and then I had to watch the rest of it yesterday. This toxic love story on Netflix. Have you seen this?
0: I'm trying to think if I have. I might have.
1: And you know what? Anybody out there who's seen it, if you're like you're wrong, Steve, it's okay because the story is so convoluted and hard to follow.
0: Right.
1: But it is absolutely crazy. So if I miss something, go ahead and text on the Route 10 Tire listener line going, no, that's not what it is. So I'm going to try to kind of recount this as best I can. It was about the story of this U.S. Marshal who meets this lady randomly, you know, at a Starbucks. They immediately fall in love. And then within like 2 months, she's moving into his condo.
0: Right.
1: You know, yeah. One of those types of things. And the whole thing starts out, oh, she was beautiful, the smile, blah, blah, blah, blah, blah. Mm-hmm. Blah, blah, blah. He still owns the condo, though, with his ex-girlfriend, who does not live at the condo anymore.
0: Well, that sounds like that could be a potential problem.
1: And after a little while, the new girlfriend, she becomes pregnant with twins, of all things, right? So they're trying to live a happy life. However, the new girlfriend is getting threatening emails directly from the ex-girlfriend, who has been like, you're going to die tonight, and like saying all these things in emails.
0: Uh-huh.
1: And every time they try to file like a restraining order or some kind of criminal complaint, the police can't do anything. I don't know what the laws are about harassment out in this particular state. I believe it was Arizona, but they can't do anything to this woman. So this woman keeps sending these emails,
0: right?
1: So much to the point, and is terrorizing this new girlfriend of this guy. So much to the point where she sets up a Craigslist ad for a rape fantasy thing. Like, and she puts the woman's address and pictures going, hey, if you're into this thing, just show up to this house, break in the middle of the night. This is all fantasy, you know. I'm completely willing, as an adult, saying this is okay. Break into my home and assault me and do what you think, and you can fulfill this fantasy.
0: And let me guess,
1: what?
0: Somebody took her off up on the offer.
1: Yes.
0: What a shocker!
1: A guy did it, but the guy who accepted the offer he didn't go through with it. He thought it was a little too weird. And I'm like, okay, but you got yourself to that point.
0: You at least responded to the ad. And at what point does the whole thing become strange?
1: And so the whole thing. So then the police, they have the body cam of the police. And the police are going into these folks' home and interviewing them. And the federal marshal, he's standing outside the door holding his gun because he thinks this guy is going to come up and try to break into the home and assault his wife assault his fiance or whatever. And it goes through this whole thing. So they finally arrest the ex-girlfriend. They take her into custody. She admits to sending two of these emails that were and she explains it as she had some kind of psychotic episode that she was having.
0: Uh-huh.
1: And she admits, yes, I did send those two emails. The woman winds up spending 4 months in prison. Now, meanwhile, they go back and they do some digging on the new girlfriend.
0: Yeah.
1: And then they go find a former fiancé and the former fiancé's family, who said that this woman lied about having cancer. And lied about having cancer to the point where she was faking chemo treatment. She's wearing a cap around her head. Yeah. She's hiding her hair.
0: I vaguely remember the story now.
1: Yeah. So that they have like footage of that family confronting this woman, like an intervention style thing, like you're a liar, because they found out that she had been posting pictures of

0: like chemo treatments and things like that. And mm-hmm. and somebody actually the fiance found the picture of the chemo bag that was like a stock internet photo thing. And so now you're like, oh wow, the new girlfriend set this whole thing up. She was setting up the ex-girlfriend,
1: right?
0: Because she wanted to be with this man and he wanted his condo and, you know, whatever. And then they investigate the new girlfriend so much that they wind up arresting her, and she admits to sufficient facts or whatever, and she spends some time in jail. And then they go back and they find out that the U.S. Marshal,
1: yeah,
0: was the guy running the whole operation the whole time.
1: What the heck?
0: He was the one setting up the emails and the fantasy thing on Craigslist and all that. It is one of the wildest stories that I've ever seen. The other lady finally gets out of jail. She didn't do a thing. The ex-girlfriend didn't do a thing. Yeah. She just thought that, well, I did have a psychotic episode. Maybe I wrote those emails that they're saying that I wrote. And it was a mix of sloppy police work, you know, with the digital forensics thing. It was only until after they went in and did a deep dive on this U.S. Marshal thing, mm-hmm. finding out that he was the one sending the emails the entire time. What I didn't understand was why did the new girlfriend didn't say any of that? Like, he helped me set this up. And I think he was like a controlling guy, and because he was a U.S. Marshal, he was using his position to say, well, if you don't go along with this. Oh, she also faked the pregnancy with the twins. She was never pregnant with
1: the twins. Never pregnant. Did she have the cancer?
0: She never had the cancer.
1: My gosh. Yeah. I don't know, man. I'm a big believer that if you break up with somebody,
0: yeah,
1: shut up.
0: Yeah.
1: Just move on. Get on with your life.
0: Yeah.
1: You know, and if someone breaks up with you, try to do your best to get on with your life too.
0: But I think this woman already had she clearly had some mental issues going on. And then this guy takes advantage of and then somebody's telling me to stop ruining the documentary.
1: Not ruin the documentary. It's been out for a while.
0: It was a national news story. The guy, you know, it's you can go back and Google the guy's name and you'll find out all the information there. But what a wild turn of events. Like, it was almost like, okay, we've seen a lot of stories of people faking illnesses to get attention or what have you. How many times have you seen that where somebody set up a fake GoFundMe so they can get the money and they're faking the cancer and all that stuff? Once your fake
1: disability claim runs out, then you got to figure out something.
0: And not to say that there hasn't been crazy ex-girlfriends who do crazy things like that. So it starts out as this normal, I say normal, but something believable, but it turns out to be unbelievable. But I'm not ruining the whole thing. You got to watch the rest of the characters.
1: A lot of details in there.
0: In this whole thing. So toxic love story. Great thing to fall asleep to at night,
1: no,
0: by the way.
1: No, actually it's not.
0: Are you sure?
1: I'm positive about it.
0: It's just, it blows my mind how people live their lives like a soap opera sometimes.
1: Some people are just addicted to the drama and the toxicity. The amount of effort that it takes to concoct lies to that degree, the amount of effort it takes to control somebody to that level is to simply, I mean, life is too short, man.
0: Yeah.
1: What are you wasting your own time and the time of everybody else to ruin else somebody's life? Because you're not happy.
0: Good thing we've never heard of any of that.
1: Good thing.
0: But this lady and the guy, that was the most surprising thing, because he was like, this guy could do no wrong. And then
1: then he could do no right.
0: This is why I'm not ruining it, because you got to go and watch what the ex-girlfriend says about this guy.
1: Yeah.
0: You know,
1: yeah.
0: He was a dual personality kind of fella. So, Toxic Love Story, Netflix. Something to fall asleep to.
1: It's 722 with Bax and Nagel on Rock 102.
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0: Mix of sun and clouds with a high of 86. It's 61 in downtown Springfield.
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0: Did a comedy gig over the weekend at Fire by Forge.
1: How was that?
0: It was a pretty good, turnout. We had probably about 50 people or so. They raised like $1,500 for the organization, and it was a good night. But the Fire by Forge, the food. I didn't have any of the food. My friends had the food. They said it was really good. Fire by Forge is one of these restaurants that, like, it's a community-based thing, and it helps people who have trouble getting employment elsewhere. Okay. You know, restrictions that people may run into.
1: Oh, very much like this place.
0: Yeah, well, we don't even bother doing a background check. We just hire them off the street. There's no restrictions at all.
1: No, of course not.
0: So I ordered a unsweetened iced tea.
1: Yeah. Okay.
0: And then I got the tea, and then my girlfriend goes, that looks like a pretty dark tea. And I start drinking. It's coffee. It's iced coffee.
1: Did I not hear you say tea?
0: I said unsweetened iced tea. I don't know what the deal was with that, but I said, you know what, could I get some cream and some sweet and lows for my coffee, because I wasn't going to waste it at that point.
1: Yeah.
0: And I just told them, I said, I asked for tea, this is coffee, but you know what, we'll just mix it this way. But I did point.
1: This is part of your improv stuff.
0: Yeah,
1: you know, improvised a bad situation, made into something delicious.
0: Yes, and that was the opening thing. Congratulations to Fire by Forge by hiring these people who have trouble.

0: getting employment. I did get a coffee when I asked for a tea. Maybe they need a little help around here. Maybe a little extra work thing. But you know what? Training is right around the corner.
1: That's exactly the way you should handle it.
0: Well, of course, you have to point out the improprieties of a place.
1: I mean, it's not like you're standing on a stage and like spending 15 minutes complaining about how much the service sucks in this place, even though it doesn't. It just, you know, you didn't get the tea you wanted. You got to drink coffee. You know, a guy like you can't have that much caffeine late at night, not at your age. You're up all night.
0: They did eventually bring me a tea.
1: Oh, okay. Well, that's good.
0: Here's your unsweetened iced tea.
1: Nice.
0: Yeah.
1: Well, so they made good.
0: Which I believe was orange juice.
1: It was milk. It was a tall glass of milk.
0: Yeah, but good show otherwise.
1: Good.
0: Yeah, there you go.
1: All right. It's 7:28. We have news next to Rock 102.
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0: Thanks, Bax. You know who could use a shed?
1: Who?
0: Smith Academy. During Saturday's severe weather around 6 p.m. That evening, crews of the Hatfield Fire Department were sent to Smith Academy for a shed that was struck by lightning.
1: And then you got to go to Skip's.
0: Yeah. That's what I'm saying. This is a great advertisement for Skip's. You start the news off with the very sponsor that is offering the thing that was destroyed over the weekend by severe storms.
1: You're probably going to wind up getting a nicer shed. I don't know if you've seen some of the sheds at Skip's. Some of them are beautiful.
0: Dude, some of them are like homes.
1: You could easily live in one of those sheds as one of those tiny homes.
0: But the one time I was there, they had it was like a double-decker like,
1: yeah,
0: like man cave thing. Like you could throw a pool table in there and still have a room. There was like two bedrooms in there.
1: I know a guy. Actually, I know a couple guys. One had a shed and turned it into a recording studio. Really, really cool. And I know another guy that turned it into like this incredible, you know, Patriots themed man cave.
0: Really?
1: To the point where it looks like a living room with the TV and the captain's chairs and the bar and the refrigerator and everything else you could possibly want to watch a game. Temperature controlled. Everything is in that thing. It's unbelievable. And it's a shed.
0: That sounds pretty cool.
1: No kidding.
0: Yeah. Well, they could use one of these at Smith Academy.
1: They sure could. They should get them on the phone to Skip's Outdoor Accents.
0: Fire crews along with the Mass State Police will arrive to the shed completely enveloped in flames. Crews began their work of putting out the fire and protecting a neighboring shed that housed the irrigation systems for the athletic fields. There were no injuries as a result of the fire. Everything that was in the burning shed has been considered a total loss. And massive storm damage throughout Springfield. Forest Park is closed today to clean up all the downed trees and whatnot. But there was one on the Westfield Forum over the weekend that was surprisingly not rage bait like it usually is on the Westfield Community Forum. And some guy complaining about, what are you talking about? No tornado. Look at my yard. And you see all the, like, the stuff flipped upside down and everything like that. And it's just like, wow, we're lucky we missed all that. But there's a lot of people out there that with storm damage from over the weekend. So it's going to take some time and some money to clean all that up.
1: Damn, Mother Nature is scary.
0: It actually is pretty scary. I mean, we're not in like Tornado Alley, but we're apparently in Microburst Alley. Because when these severe storms come through, how many times have we seen that?
1: It's been a couple of times. But again, a microburst, usually no more than 2.5 miles wide.
0: Macro,
1: a little bit more than 2.5 miles. And who was it? Dave Hayes, a weather nut, said it was more macro than micro.
0: Yeah.
1: Like, for example, if you had a micro penis, you would find that a macro penis would cover more area.
0: I have one of those.
1: I'm sure you do.
0: Uh-huh.
1: I'm not asking you which one. I'm just saying that it's just...
0: A micro. I have a micro. I'm not ashamed to admit it. It's detachable as well.
1: Oh, I don't have the space for that.
0: You know, I had a party. There was a party the other night. I called the party and I said, hey, have you seen my micro penis? I think I might have left it there.
1: Really?
0: They looked under the couch. They looked everywhere. They couldn't find it. You know, I take my penis with me everywhere. It's detachable. Yeah. How come these guys never got,
1: I have no idea. It was such a great band.
0: That they should have. King Missile.
1: I love this song. I don't know why this is like a one and done thing.
0: Yeah.
7: I woke up this morning with a bad hangover and my penis was missing again. This happens all the time. It's detachable.
1: Detachable penis.
0: Yeah, see, that's
1: what a classic.
0: So that's what we dealt with over the weekend. Again, how did we get here?
1: I don't know, and I can't really spend all day trying to worry about it.
0: Springfield history buffs have a chance to go inside a part of the old armory that's usually off limits, except for this Saturday.
1: Always wanted to become a buff.
0: You look like a buff. Yeah, I bet you buff pretty good. The Springfield Preservation Trust is teaming up with the National Park Service and the American Alliance of Museums for a second Saturday tour of the water shops. The former heavy manufacturing complex for the armory, now privately owned. The guided tour starts at 10:30 a.m. that morning at the water shops on Allen Street. It's free and open to the public, and you can reserve your ticket through a link found here. Was this? Yeah, this was the other day. This already happened.
1: Oh, so can you still go take a look at the places that were shut down?
0: Why would you keep that as a top story on your news website?
1: Because the weekend happens, and the weekend staff does not pay attention to their website, so all those stories stay on. I'm going to bet you that by 8 o'clock, 9 o'clock this morning, when that staff rolls into the building, those stories will be taken down. Now, you can add stories to the internet and make them date specific to be expired after a certain period of time.
0: Oh.
1: But without knowing what kind of news would replace it, oftentimes on the weekend, that doesn't happen.
0: Well, that's... I guess. I don't know.
1: I'm making it up. I have no idea. That's just my guess.
0: It sounded plausible.
1: Yeah, totally plausible. But that's what I do.
0: Hey, that's what we all do. We just make assumptions, sweeping generalizations, and snap judgments.
1: But make them plausible.

0: in which 1 inch can make the difference between first place and not placing at all. It's just being out there and trying to test my skills and become the best driver in the country.
1: Breaker 19, this here's a rubber duck. You got a copy on me, Big Ben, come on.
0: Sweeney added.
1: Yeah, 10-4, Big Ben, for sure, for sure. By
2: convoy.
1: Golly,
0: yeah, convoy.
2: Yeah,
0: convoy.
2: Yeah, C.W. McCall. Talking about truckers, yeah, this is their national anthem.
0: See, I always like Eastbound and Down. I thought that was the better song.
2: The convoy?
0: Yeah.
2: Come on.
1: The convoy.
0: Yeah, Jerry Reed does a lot better with the Eastbound and Down.
3: The moon on the 6th of June in a cab pulling logs. Cab over Pete with a reefer on.
2: Eastbound and Down. Yeah, really? Yeah. That's the one that moves you.
0: Yeah, there you go. Sweeney added his training began in Chicopee when he was a teenager. His father owned a trucking company and taught him how to drive when he was 13 years old.

0: like this. This is a way better song.
1: But C.W. McCall, I don't know, man. That's a tough choice. 293-1021. What's your better trucker song on the Route 10 Tire Listener Line?
0: What's your favorite trucker tune out there? Yeah, do it on the Route 10 Tire Listener Line.
2: He's back.

0: Sweeney says he's approaching 25 years without an accident. Has driven 2.5 million miles accident-free.
1: Well, let's hope it stays that way all weekend long.
0: It actually is a very impressive thing to do when you drive 2.5 million miles and no accidents that they know about. You know what I'm saying?
1: I know what you're saying there.
0: I mean, how many times have you maybe scraped the side of a Saturn, leaving a parking lot of a Pilot?
1: Oh, that'll just buff right out.
0: Yeah, are you sure?
1: For you.
0: Well, what's all this white paint on the side of my car?
1: I don't know.
0: Trucker must have came by and hit it. And people doing a whole conspiracy, hiding the footage.
1: Maybe we should think about it.
0: We should. We should. Yeah, 25 years, accident-free. Congratulations to Mr. Sweeney out of Chickadee.
2: Eastbound down, loaded up and trucking. We gonna do

0: have some results from the Route 10 tire poll. Eastbound and down, one for that. One for C.W. McCall, right?
1: Sure.
0: The Hawkman listens to this song in his electric wheelchair. Eastbound and down, loaded up and driven. That's what he sings when he's driving on that bike trail in Ware.
2: Sure he does.
0: And you hear tweet, tweet, tweet, tweet, tweet, tweet. And then somebody said King of the Road. That's not a trucker song. That's a vagrant song. King of the Road, he's just hopping boxcars and going from town to town.
1: Yeah, I guess that's true.
0: Yeah. And then Don Imus popularized detachable penis. We would have never have known about it otherwise.
1: Oh, I don't know about that.
0: I didn't even know. I heard about it when it came out. That was like 1992 that came out.
1: I don't think that Imus was the one that sold it to me. I can tell you that right now.
0: Another one for Eastbound and Down. Another one for Convoy. Another one for Convoy. I guess Convoy is the clear winner.
1: Convoy is a classic. No way around it.
0: We need to bring back the trucker song era of this country.
1: Yeah, that would be great because, you know, truckers deserve our respect. They deserve our love. And, you know, I think just the fact we did Eastbound and Down and like 10 seconds of Convoy should say all we need to say.
0: I mean, I'm sure country music covers the trucking industry, but I'm talking about more mainstream like it was back in the 70s, late 70s and early 80s. They hear with I think the Smokey and the Bandit kind of made that happen.
1: Yes, of course.
0: Yeah. Oh, man. Times of yesteryear.
1: That's the truth.
0: Oh, my God. Look at the time. It's going to be a mix of sun and clouds today with a high of 86 at 64 in downtown Springfield. I'm Steve Nagel, and that's the news on Rock 102. Oh, yeah.
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1: Mix of sun and clouds with a high of 86 at 64 in downtown Springfield.
0: As hard as it is to believe, Rock 102 is bringing you back New England Patriot football all season long. I believe this is our 26th year of doing it.
1: Something like that.
0: Yeah. First preseason game is this Thursday, August 13th. The Patriots kick off the preseason with a tune-up against the Indianapolis Colts. The live pregame begins at 4:30 with kickoff scheduled for 7:30. Bob Soshi and Phil Perry will bring you all the play-by-play action. 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
1: I like this guy on the Route 10 Tire listener line. Hey, when you tell people to call in, answer the effing phone. I followed it up with, do it on the Route 10 Tire listener line because there's nobody to answer the phone.
0: Yeah.
1: That's exactly what I said. You can go back and listen to it.
0: Yeah, so keep your pants in out of a bundle, and Matthew comes tomorrow to screen our phone calls again.
1: Yeah.
0: All right? So everybody just calm down.
1: Calm down.
0: Whew, man, people get so ticked off. Don't they realize we're doing a broadcast over here? We can't just pick up the phone like that.
1: Well, I mean, we could.
0: Yeah, but I got what you... We're not gonna.
1: Yeah.
0: You've seen some of the crazy people that call this show?
1: How do they even know we're even here?
0: I don't even know we're here half the time.
1: This could have been recorded 3 weeks ago.
0: For all we know, except, we did talk about the shed falling apart and after the storm. So, yep. That's pretty live.
1: But those are generic, psychic stories. Like, you could just make that up. Hey, yeah, it was a shed fire over the weekend. That's totally believable.
0: Well, let me see if I can predict to the future. I predict a situation where there's a possibility that Angelo Pupolo will join us sometime this week.
1: Perhaps.
0: That's long overdue.
1: I actually I met with the great Angelo Pupolo on Friday over at this New England Public Media. Have you ever heard of this place before?
0: Is that where where people say, I listen to public radio but they really don't?
1: Yeah.
0: They just want to sound better than everybody else.
1: Actually, it was actually a pretty good podcast that we had with the director of Rick's Place, Therese Ross, and Angelo Pupolo, talking about the importance of the what Rick's Place does, and
0: right.
1: His his thing on funding, my experience with it. So it was, and we did it with this guy Monty. I never heard of this guy before. He walks, I guess, for food. Never heard of this guy.
0: I would too, depending on what kind of food's being served.
1: No, I mean, he does this big thing, right around the same time we do, where he walks a million miles or something. He walks 500 miles.
0: Well, if I could walk 500 miles, then maybe you could walk 500 more.
1: I don't know if I really want to do that.
0: I think we're sung out for the day.
1: Yeah. Well, I don't need to walk anywhere. I can advocate for food insecurity right from a chair.
0: Well, that's nice. Yeah. So Angelo will be in the studio or on the phone?
1: Yeah, he's got in the studio. He's going to be here. Well, he's on break. They're all on break right now.
0: Why try to fix the state now? There's plenty of time for that.
1: And I'm thinking, aren't you guys on break 365 days a year? But we'll get into the bottom of that coming up this week.
0: All right.
1: Also, over the weekend, my dog, good old Wally, had a whole package of Portuguese rolls that he... here's the thing. When I have guests over the house, they don't quite understand why you need to put food completely away.
0: Yeah.
1: Out of reach. And then even my buddy goes, the bag was up on top of the high counter. And I'm like, he can get to the high counter. He definitely can get to the high counter.
0: Well, I'm a big fan of Portuguese rolls. I find them to be absolutely delicious. But I got to tell you, after one or two, I'm full.
1: Yeah, well, he's a dog. He doesn't care. But here's the thing. And I don't know if you saw the video I made over the weekend. But he eats the rolls. I find the empty, we go outside for 5 minutes and come back in. Here's the empty bag of Portuguese rolls. He's smart. He's so smart. He's smart enough to take it out of the bag. He doesn't eat the bag.
0: Does he cut them open?
1: He rips it open and then he takes out the goods inside. I mean, that's good because now you don't have to take the emergency trip to the animal hospital to get a plastic bag that he swallowed.
0: Right.
1: He's smart enough to rip the bag open, take the rolls out, and then he goes away. Like, he walks away from the crime scene, Which, by the way, the crime scene moved from the counter out to the living room.
0: Right.
1: And then finding him back hiding behind the counter, the very counter. And it's like, the thing that really amuses me is the shame that these animals have knowing what they just did. Like, he knew.
0: But it didn't stop him in the moment from saying, hey, you know, maybe these aren't for me. Maybe that bowl of kibble that's been sitting there for hours, I guess that's what I'm supposed to be eating.
1: He's a little fatty daddy. You know, he likes to eat his roll. He likes to eat anything that's left available to him. But when I say who ate this, he does this ostrich head in the pit, like head in the floor thing, and then covers his face with his paw. Like, he knows exactly that he's embarrassed and shamed that he did it. But it's I always wonder what emotions they go through. Like, does he go, ah, you know what? I know I'm getting scolded for this, but it was so worth it.
0: And you can't blame them. Portuguese rolls are delicious.
1: Yeah, I mean, at least it wasn't the trash this time.
0: But, yeah, well, at least.
1: But man, his palate's very rich. He likes only fresh baked goods now. I don't want that trash you've been serving me for years.
0: And like any good Portuguese meal, there's a potato, rice, and bread all on the same plate.
1: Yeah, it's like this dog, when now he realizes he got fresh bread, he went from eating at Applebee's out of the trash to like a big fancy restaurant.
0: Now he's spoiled for that doggy dad bod. It's 7:58 at Rock 102.
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0: 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Hazy, hot, and humid today. A high of 89. Tonight, partly cloudy. The humidity continues with a chance of a thunderstorm with a low of 67. Tomorrow, a mix of sun and clouds. A high of 88. It's already 64 degrees right now in downtown Springfield.
7: This is Scott Cohen. The Red Sox streak is over after a tough 4-3 loss to the A's at Fenway Park on Sunday. Boston had a chance to win their 10th straight series, but their bullpen coughed up single runs in the 8th and 9th innings. Garrett Whitlock and Aroldis Chapman gave up the earned runs after the Red Sox rallied to take a 3-2 lead earlier. The Sox are still in the middle of a historic comeback season. They'll head to Toronto tonight to take on the Blue Jays. Sonny Gray with his 14-2 record on the mound. The Red Sox will also have newcomer Adley Rutschman. He won't be activated from the 10-day disable list for tonight's game, but perhaps will be for tomorrow. He played well in rehab games in Worcester on Saturday and Sunday. As for the Yankees, they lost 2-1 in 10 innings to the Braves. New York leads the Red Sox by a game and a half for the top American League wildcard spot. Big week for the Patriots, who begin joint practice sessions with the Indianapolis Colts in preparation for Thursday's NFL preseason opener in Foxborough. And a sad note from the weekend, former Celtic great and decorated coach Don

0: Nelson passed away Sunday at the age of 86. In 31 seasons, the Hall of Famer became the second winningest coach in NBA history. He won 5 championships as a player in Boston. 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
8: Hey, good morning, sports fans. How the heck are you? Folks, listen, I know what a lot of your Red Sox fans are feeling. On one hand, you're trying to catch your breath over the last 40 days from being in last place 1 minute to being the hottest team in baseball the next. It's not easy to carry that much euphoria on your back for that amount of time. I mean, look at what happened on Friday between when Peyton Tolley smoked the Athletics with 14 strikeouts, beating the A's by a score of 13-1. All that at the end of what became the end of a 9-game winning streak. Incredible, right? Sure it is, especially when you consider this comes just 18 days after ending their last extended winning streak of 16 games. Why, it's almost hard to fathom. Just like it's hard to fathom how the Red Sox could lose the final 2 games in that series on Saturday and Sunday. Not that I'm suggesting that the wheels are starting to fall off. It's just that I've gotten so used to them winning that I was not prepared to see them lose back-to-back games. First back-to-back 2 games they've lost since 2 straight against Washington on June 30th and July 1st. Today, of course, the Red Sox will be in Toronto to face the Blue Jays. And while Toronto has quickly settled into last place, the position once owned by the Red Sox just 40 days ago, I would like to think the Sox will be able to bounce back from this little hiccup and not treat Toronto like they're simply warming their seat while they return back to last place. Because that would show a gross lack of confidence on my part. This, of course, would not be a lack of confidence built on intangible promises or unrealistic expectations. This would be a lack of confidence built over generations of burst bubbles, false hopes, and incomprehensible catastrophes that have long been a part of Red Sox storied history of self-implosion. Of course, I'm hoping that's not going to be the case this time around, but I also said those things every time something like that did. So until they prove me otherwise, I'm still going to hold on to the notion that losing 2 straight to the A's is nothing more than a rare abomination, because that is where I prefer to keep it. 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
1: Mix of sun and clouds with a high of 86 at 64 in downtown Springfield.
0: And he's on the phones right now. 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How you doing?
2: Hey, why I tell you, after I made all those kicks for the Patriots, why people were dying to play for this organization. I tell you, people would kill to play for this organization. Actually, I can think of one guy who literally did. He killed twice, or so I was told. I'm Adam Vinatieri. It's great to be in your Hall of Fame, everybody.
0: It was like doing like a Rodney Dangerfield impression almost.
3: Did anybody else? Hi, guys. Good morning. How are you? Springfield, Western Mass. What up? So, did anyone else find it weird that the greatest kicker in the history of the NFL, one of the greatest players in Patriots history, the man who literally kick-started the Patriots dynasty with, of course, the snowball kick, and then the kick in Super Bowl 36, then the kick in the playoffs of the Frozen Rock against the Titans, and then the big kick in Super Bowl 30, on and on and on and on and on. My God, his resume is an absolute place-kicker humble brag. Did anyone else find it weird? And I always knew that he was pissed that Belichick didn't re-sign him to a third contract and let him go to that whole milk-drinking, dad-kissing horse farm out there in Indianapolis. But can anyone else tell me why Adam Vinatieri thought at his Hall of Fame speech he found it necessary to try to burn Belichick back 22 years later? And like, it's like he almost, if in case anyone didn't see the speech, go watch it. It's all over the socials, the IG, the Twitter, and whatnot. But like, he basically was almost sort of mad that he missed out on the roast of Tom Brady and just tried to include a bunch of really old, lousy jokes. And it was like, ah, Adam, dude, you were like the perfect guy. Why did you have to do this? This was it was bad.
0: Well, you know, I mean, I guess it, from his perspective, when you saw the people that were on that roast that probably shouldn't have been, like the Kim Kardashians and some of the others, there could have been some space for an Adam Vinatieri, don't you think?
3: Well, listen. But Nagle and I'll speak for myself first. I know bad comedy, okay? I know cringe-inducing attempts at laughter. I've produced plenty of them. I'm already probably guilty of a few just this morning alone.
1: Stop talking about my shows like that.
3: Okay. Exactly. Hey, what's it like seeing Fitzy and Nagle do a show? Hey, have you ever tried to put out a cigarette in both eyes at the same time? But yeah, I mean, sure, you could have probably made a little room for him on the dais, but does the first guy that pops out in your mind when you think, like, who should we get to make fun of Gronk and Brady and Belichick? Oh, Vinatieri. That's been doing nothing but creatine and HGH and slamming anvils and making fun of Belichick for the last. Yeah, no. It just came across as, like, a little bit strange. I don't know why. It's like, dude, you were, like, your resume was untainted. Like, it was unsullied. You were perfect here. And now everyone's like, yeah, but it was really weird when you decided to talk about like, you were the 9 millionth celebrity to talk about Belichick's friggin' girlfriend.
1: Well, Vinatieri was probably one of those guys that watched the roast and goes, I could have come up with something better than that. And he's writing them all down. He's like, you know what? I'll use it at the Hall of Fame speech. How about that?
3: All right, I'll be the first one to admit that Randy Moss wasn't necessarily the second coming of Cedric the Entertainer at the roast of Tom Brady on Netflix, all right? But at the same time, like, I don't know. I mean, this, you know, when people get, like, they get the gold jacket, they're out there in the heat, there's tons of fans, they know they got a spotlight once again. You know, they recently just dipped their face in carbonite so that they could have their bronze bust made forever. Side note, did you guys see the Drew Brees statue this weekend?
0: No.
3: Obviously, whoever was casting the molds for or doing the artistry for people's faces, maybe it couldn't have been the same person who did Tom Brady's statue, because that guy was so self-serious that he made Tom Brady look like he was protesting a war outside of the stadium. But the Drew Brees mold, high as a kite. Absolutely. Like,
0: really?
3: Oh, Brees' face looks like he's higher than a Chinese weather balloon. I mean, like, he's just stoned to the bejesus, if you know what I mean.
1: I got to take a look at this thing.
0: I'm thinking about the Adam Vinatieri thing. You know, there have been times in Hall of Fame speeches where certain inductees, like, just, you know, roll up their sleeves and let it rip. Remember, like, when Michael Jordan was inducted into the Basketball Hall of Fame?
3: Cringe city, population us.
0: It was so uncomfortable because he took exactly, he did an Adam Vinatieri, but five times worse. And it was like everybody in that entire place, even those of us that weren't even allowed in the building that night because we couldn't find parking, just, you know, found ourselves very uncomfortable about what had just happened over there.
3: Yeah, and the thing was, a bunch of us wanted to, like, raise our hands and say, you know, something along the lines of, like, but Mike, you don't have to keep reminding everybody that you felt slighted or that you were bummed out or that you were pissed about that. Like, you're Michael Jordan. You're worth, like, $5 billion, and everyone knows you're the greatest basketball player ever. So instead of just saying, like, and this guy sucks, and this guy sucks, and I showed that guy, and I took that personally, how about just get up there? I wouldn't even say anything. I would just, like, stop me if you would have a different kind of speech, Nagel, but if I was welcomed into any sort of Hall of Fame as the greatest inhabitant or the greatest person to ever be honored, I would just pull like a, you know, the equivalent of like, I'm Rick James, bitch. I'd be like, I'm busy, bitch, and that's it.
1: That's who I am. I'm looking at this Drew Brees bust right now, and you're absolutely right. It does look like he is high, like Colt 45 and two zigzags. There we go.
3: I mean, he is absolutely like SpaceX Blue Origin high. Like, he is entering another atmosphere at that point. It's wild.
1: Well, I mean, that's kind of an honor, isn't it? That's what you look like.
3: But Drew Brees is the human equivalent of like whole wheat toast. Like, he's the last guy that you would ever think, like, hey, let's just go. Who do you want to do a gravity bong with? Oh, Drew Brees.
0: But like you said, you compare it to the Tom Brady statue where it looks like he's like a Zika baby, you know, where his head is so tiny and little, you know, his body is so big.
3: How did that never register during the process? How did no one ever come up and just go, Silvio, whatever the name of the guy may, like, excuse me, Anderson. Brady's head is like super small. It looks like a baseball sitting on
0: it. It looks like the waiting room in Beetlejuice. I mean, it was that kind of. You would think that.
3: I know. Every time I look at it, I'm like, shake, shake, shake, sit on it, shake it all the time. Work, Tom Brady.
0: I mean, I can see, like, you know, Mr. Kraft saying, okay, here's 5 more pounds of bronze. Could we at least just fill it out a little bit more on the, maybe a little more on the sides, a little more on the top and bottom?
3: Jonathan, we didn't do well last year during the Gerard Mayo era. Cut back the Brady statue by $50,000. Dad, that means the head's going to be super. I don't care. Damn it all. Yeah, no, it's like a major. That was. I don't know. Does anyone ever get any of these statues right?
1: No, I don't think so.
0: I don't think so.
3: No, none of them are ever. Like, there's the Dwayne Wade one down in Miami. That looks like Dwayne Wade just lost a fight to the Blob or like was pulled from the mouth of hell. There's the Cristiano Ronaldo one that makes Cristiano Ronaldo look super interesting. I don't even know how to describe. Like, it's just sort of like, oh, hooray! You don't look very smart. Like, they're all bad. I don't remember a single one.
1: Well, they must have proofs of these things before they even make them, right?
3: Yeah, how about just stop doing them in bronze or whatever it is, or like whatever metal that they're working with. They're like, oh, it's really difficult to work with it. Okay.
0: You know, that silly putty stuff really is. It really hits the spot. That does wonders with people.
3: Hey, feel free to 3D print mine and then just spray paint it accordingly. Like, I don't need something that costs an organization $1 million, but then makes me look like I spent too much time eating mayonnaise in the sun.
1: Have Bill Belichick's girlfriend make them in the art class at the Vogue School that she goes to.
3: You know, oh, my God. Could things be going worse? I mean, seriously, like, last season was bad enough. The laughingstock of all sports, professional and semi-professional. And now continuing the affair. His poor son is sick, I believe. So now he's had to take an indefinite leave as defensive coordinator. I don't know any of the story behind that. I hope things work out for him. His general manager had to be suspended for conduct unbecoming to the organization. Hey, what did he try and win? And now Belichick is photographed in like Portugal, and people zoomed in on the photograph and they think he got a nipple pierce. Have you seen that photo?
0: I don't even want to imagine.
3: Can you just imagine? How about being the guy that had to do that job? Just sort of like, oh, God, wow.
0: Okay, but if you were Bill Belichick and you've got 10 Super Bowl rings, don't you think that one place to put them would be right on the nipple?
3: Yeah.
0: Or maybe somewhere down below? Because, you know, you're Bill Belichick, you got all these rings.
3: And I ran out of fingers to put rings on, so I decided to use my nipple.
1: It's when
0: I didn't think thumbs were a really appropriate place for a Super Bowl.
3: Oh
0: ring.
3: My God! Yeah. Just the poor guy that was tasked with that job. Like, hello, welcome to Lenny's Parlor of Permanence, Ink, and Greatness. you want me to put that where, Mr. Belichick? Oh God! Hey, Steve, can you come in and do the job? I get to my lunch break.
1: He needs one of those earlobe loop things now.
0: Yeah, earlobe gauge. A gauge for a Super Bowl ring in his nipple.
1: Start listening to emo music.
3: Oh, my God. He'd need a nail gun for, like, the 95th floor of a skyscraper when you're trying to work the floor into the iron.
1: Hey, Bill, Jesus. Are those aging spots in your arm? No, I've been cutting myself.
3: Oh, my God. Just moobs over my hammy.
0: That's
3: God.
0: It, man.
3: But yeah, look, Steve, we were able to talk this entire time. Notice you've been able to imbue me with such positivity that I was able to overlook the fact that you completely cursed the Red Sox by saying they would never lose again and that everything was coming up sunshine and wrote, okay. You son of a bitch.
1: I never said they would never lose again.
3: Oh,
1: I
3: was so good. Stay positive, Fitzy. Oh, they're amazing. Nothing will ever go wrong again.
1: Turn that frown upside down. You still got plenty of season to go. They're going to do well, and they'll blow it in October like they always do.
3: Well, why don't you take that frown and shove it right into Brown Town because you ruined everything.
0: I will say, while no one wanted to see them lose two games in road to the team formerly known as the Oakland Days, Peyton Tolley is quickly becoming one of my favorite Red Sox players in years. I love that kid.
3: Dude, the fact that he, the other night, look, it's going to rain on your honeymoon every once in a while. So yesterday, Whitlock and Chapman spit the bit. And yeah, Chapman looks like he's maybe a little, you know, that pond might be overfished, if you know what I'm saying, because he's let up in that great game last week where the Sox overcame like 12 deficits in a row to win against the White Sox. You know, Chapman gave up a two-run homer in the ninth, so he may need a break, or maybe we can't rely on him the same way that we used to be able to. But Peyton Tolley, 14 strikeouts in 6 innings on 85 pitches, the first person to ever be able to strike out 14 people in less than 100, like, absolutely massive. But to me, it's just that whole look. I just love everything about, like, the 70s fro. Like, does it not look like Peyton Tolley could easily, like, step right off the mound with all that energy back, that demeanor, that swag, and either, like, pose shirtless on the cover of Playgirl or just, like, pick up a guitar and, like, be the front man on a yacht rock band?
0: There, I have to say, he does look like maybe a Ron Jeremy stunt double.
3: Oh, absolutely. 14, is that the number of strikeouts or the the inches he brought to the Nina Hartley party?
1: Oh, Nina Hartley, that's going back. That's going back.
3: Hey, guys, today we're going to climb the Christie Canyons, if you know what I'm talking about. That's an IYKYK one out there for all the old heads listening. But, listen, we know our audience. Anyway, I'm sure Next Gen Roofing is thrilled that we were able to mention toilets, porn, the Red Sox, and Adam Vinatieri. Great job, as always, Fitzy.
0: Hey, this is what your investment gets you. I don't care what you say. This is what you have to expect.
3: The best 15 minutes of my week every week. Until next time, gentlemen, good luck, God bless, and go F yourselves. Oh, and hey, there's pretend football this week. Go Pats.
0: All right. Fitzy from Downey News, brought to you by Next Gen Roofing. It's 8:25 on Rock 102. 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
1: Mix of sun and clouds with a high of 86 at 66 in downtown Springfield.
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1: Somebody on the Route 10 Dire listener line said you're talking about statues. The statues of Roger Williams University is a combination of Ben Franklin's body and Ted Williams' face.
0: Yeah, okay. I can almost see that.
1: That's something to lose your head over. You get it?
0: Yeah,
1: that's
0: get
1: a
0: it.
1: Ted Williams.
0: Yeah, because his head was removed during the cryogenic defreezing.
1: Yeah. Well, hey, what are you going
0: to
1: do?
0: We got news coming up next to Rock 102.
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1: Thanks, Bax. Residents spent Sunday operating chain straws through fallen trees in Springfield, calling insurance agents and looking for housing after a microburst raged through several city neighborhoods. Over the weekend, the Saturday evening storm blew off the roof of a 16-unit apartment building in the South End, displacing 45 residents. Fallen trees crushed dozens of cars, damaged homes, and brought down power lines, leaving people without electricity overnight and into the next day. After doing a survey, the National Weather Service confirmed the heavy rain and wind was more than just a thunderstorm. The damage was caused by straight-line winds that stretched over roughly 3.3 miles, and Andrew Lecanto, lead meteorologist for the service in Norton. It's a microburst. There were wind gusts of 60 to 70 miles an hour. Those are pretty common, and microbursts can produce damage similar to a weak tornado. But if you listen to Dave Hayes, the Weather Nut, it is a macroburst.
0: And again, the difference between a micro and a macro is the difference between a 2.5 mile wide storm, yeah, a micro, to one that is slightly larger. So you got to know. You got to be able to measure properly, and you always want to measure twice before you make the first cut.
1: Yeah, measure twice, cut once.
0: Because if it's like 2.5 miles and 1 inch, that's a macro, my friend.
1: Yeah,
0: you can't try to diminish that. But you know how men are; it can be like just shy of 2 miles, and you can tell everybody, "Oh yeah, this one's macro. This will blow the roof off the sucker."
1: Well, it's kind of like what you do with the time sometimes, where it's 8:50. Let's say it's 8:55 or whatever.
0: Yeah.
1: And then even though it's really not 8:56, you tend to.
0: But it can be 8:55 and 53 seconds. By the time I say it's 8:55 on Rock 102, time's changed.
1: I don't know if it takes 7 seconds.
0: I speak slow.
1: Very slow.
0: Very slow.
1: No, but I'm just using an example. You have to round up sometimes. Speaking of which, now that you just brought that, that just kind of triggered something in my, this rounding up thing of the pennies and all this other stuff.
0: We talked about this last week.
1: And it's really bothering me now, because the more I think about it, the more I'm realizing that, you know, these stores have policies. They're like, well, if it's close to this number, we'll round down.
0: Uh-huh.
1: So you're getting the extra 2 cents. If it's closer to this number, we'll round up. You know, if it's like over above the 5 cent mark or whatever it is.
0: Sure.
1: But how many retailers are pricing it where it would be rounded down versus rounded up? Probably not too many.
0: Well, so, that's kind of the game, isn't it?
1: Yeah. Yeah.
0: Yeah. You know, if you go and buy something during like a tax-free weekend, I'm of the belief that you take your phone with you and you price it out in a state that is not selling it tax-free, just to see.
1: Just to see just how to much see. It would be.
0: Like, let's say I'm buying, a picnic table.
1: Yeah.
0: Just throwing that out there. Buying a picnic table, I need a new picnic table. Picnic table I got is falling apart. Well, I could buy a picnic table in Massachusetts, get it tax-free, be very happy with it, and you want to be sure that the place that's selling picnic tables is selling it on the up and up. Well, what I do is I go to some picnic table place online in Georgia.
1: Yeah.
0: And I say, hey, I want to know what a picnic table is going to cost me in Georgia. And if you find that it's far less than near it is here in Massachusetts, given a chance for there to be like some play in the cost of living expenses, what have you, shipping, inflation, yada yada yada, the infiltration of cable television, whatever it may
1: right.
0: be. Then you compare and you say, hey, wait a minute, I think I could get this a whole lot less, even tax free, if I lived in the state of Georgia. That way, you know whether you're getting jacked or whether you're getting a hell of a deal. You're welcome.
1: Thanks. I have no idea where we're going with this, but
0: how do you check to see what a retailer is actually charging you on a tax-free weekend? Are they bumping up the price, or are they being on the up and up and maintaining the price as is?
1: I'm still stuck on the suggestion of a picnic table.
0: Well, it could be anything. Let's say it's a grill.
1: But a picnic table, I'm thinking, wait a minute, the shipping cost would be far more to ship from Georgia to Massachusetts.
0: You're not actually shipping from anything. Yeah. You're basically just price

0: comparison. You're doing a comparison shopping spree.
1: You know, if you buy online, I think you also get the state tax-free break.
0: Depending on the state.
1: No, but I mean, if they're because you have to pay sales tax in whatever state you buy it in.
0: Right.
1: So I think they're waiving the state tax when you buy it online.
0: Listen, Steve, I don't have answers to everything. I'm just going with what my brain is telling me, and my brain is telling me, look around.

0: stuck somewhere and they just needed my 10 extra cents on that transaction to free them. Like, let's say they're being held hostage in some part of the world.
1: Right.
0: And my 10 cents would have put them to that threshold in order to start the rescue operation.
1: Right. But let's say, for example, it's the other way around. Let's say that TJ Maxx is asking you if you want to donate to the children of Longmeadow who are trying to purchase jet skis. Yeah. Are you going to donate to that?
0: See, that's the thing. They're not specifying. They're just tugging at the heartstrings, telling you, would you like to round up for the children? They're not, like what you said, they're not specifying what children we're talking about.
1: Yeah, won't you help the children that are being forced to use secondhand jet skis on their vacations on the Cape?
0: Please won't you help us help them get their extra toys they don't need? But I...
2: thank you, Steve, for helping me.
0: So that was...
2: A poor rich kid who didn't have a nice Sea-Doo.
0: So that was a Sea-Doo. How about a sea cock that you saw on the highway the other day? Yeah.
1: You'll see those on the street every now and then.
0: No. It's a nice valve. It's a good valve. But I that kept me awake. That kept me awake.
1: Yeah, I bet it did.
0: That was yesterday afternoon. That kept me awake all the way until I went to bed last night.
1: Didn't you have any...
0: I was worried about the children.
1: Didn't you have any comfort in the fact that you spent... you got quality merchandise at a fraction of the cost at TJ Maxx?
0: Yeah, which makes me feel even more guilty that I didn't help those children out.
1: Hey, you got to teach the children to help themselves. It's the only way they learn.
0: Won't you help the children? And they give you that look. Like, you're not going to help the children today?
1: Do what?
0: I don't know. This is what I'm saying. All you have to say is key words.
1: I know, but as someone who's got the extra cash, the loose change in my pocket, I want to know, okay, helping the children, what children? What's their problem? What do they got going on?
0: And that's the other thing. You're asking me to round up when I'm not even using hard cash to begin with. You're asking me to round up a penny
1: on credit
0: for something on a car, on a debit card that requires no trading of pennies anyway. It's very silly.
1: Right. And even those kids are going to say, what am I going to do with pennies?
0: I don't know. This is really bothering me.
1: If I want to give away to charity, and I do, I'll decide. I don't need your shakedown. I don't need your guilt.
0: Doesn't it make you wonder what happened to the children, though?
1: Again, what children?
0: That's what I'm saying.
1: You know, I mean, if there are some children that'll get my help, but there are some children, you know what? Some kids are doing just fine on their own with their rich parents and beautiful homes.
0: Yeah, I don't know. It'll always, I'll be wondering, you know, on the moment on my deathbed, hopefully years from now, not anytime soon, but hopefully, the last thought through my head go, what about those children I didn't help at the TJ Maxx that day by not rounding up the 10 cents?
1: They wanted you to round up so the children could get Starbucks gift cards.
0: Yeah. And then when I die, then, the funeral will happen and there'll be a big protest outside from all these adults.
1: Yeah. Who were children at the time.
0: We were the children that this a-hole didn't help. If he had rounded up the 10 cents, I wouldn't be who I am today. I would have been a better person.
1: Good riddance, Steve Nagel. May you rot in hell.
0: Well, what kind of person did you turn into? Apparently a person that protests outside of a funeral.
1: That could have all been different had he not been such a tightwad.
0: Your Pioneer Valley forecast today is going to be a mix of sun and clouds with a high of 86. It is the reverse, 68 right now in downtown Springfield. I'm Steve Nagel, and that's the news on Rock 102. Aw, yeah.
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1: Mix of sun and clouds with a high of 86. It's 69 in downtown Springfield.
0: So this is a kick in the head, if you ask me. You haven't seen our good friend Terry Maxey in a good long time. Now working at a brand new place at BHN, the Behavioral Health Network. He's here with Kathy McHugh. Good to see both of you.
2: Morning.
3: Morning. Great to be here.
0: Absolutely. Great to have you here. Now, first of all, for people who may not know what the Behavioral Health Network is, give us a little idea of what that's all about.
3: Happy to. Yeah. BHN, we're a community behavioral health organization. We've been around since 1938 in Springfield, and we serve children and families.
0: You guys have aged terrific, I have to say.
2: Looking, yes. You know, it's the cream, man.
0: You have to do something. You got to moisturize. I totally agree.
3: And we served kids and families and individuals that have mental health challenges, depression, anxiety, school phobias, depression, substance use, all kinds of different things.
0: So we've talked about this kind of stuff before, that the services are out there and a lot of people either take advantage of it or for whatever reason feel afraid to take advantage of it. But these services are really important for especially young kids, because there's so much going on around their lives that make things pretty difficult, not just things within the family, but just socially and technologically. There's a lot of anxiety out there for kids today.
3: 100%, and I love to talk about it, actually, with screens, the proliferation of screens out there, and the algorithms are built for kids to suck them in, and it leads to depression, particularly for young girls. There's a stigma about mental health that people are afraid, they think there's something wrong with them, and we're here to say just reach out and talk to somebody. Even if you don't think there's necessarily a problem, you just want some support or some help, reach out. We're here to help.
1: And actually, I think probably with the pandemic and a lot of these kids that were stuck inside for so long and then trying to reintegrate into that, there's a lot of kids that have had kind of behavioral issues that need to be addressed, but there's also a lack of services available throughout the area as well, from what I understand, as far as like providers for adolescents and things like that. But that's where you folks come in.
3: Exactly. Yeah. I think there's been there's wait lists over time. I think people find that there's difficulty getting into care, but actually our region has what's called the community behavioral health centers. Springfield BHN has Lower Hamden County, and there's no wait. 24/7, 365, you can walk in and get services. If it's just a brief evaluation, if it's recommendations, we have groups. We have all kinds of things that can help children of all ages and parents. That's the other thing I would say, is that parents often feel they don't know what to do. This, I hear parents all the time saying, well, back when I was a kid, XYZ.
0: Yeah.
3: They didn't have these things when we were kids. And so these parents raising children now really often find themselves at a loss.
0: Well, we didn't always acknowledge the fact that kids could be in crisis situations or difficult times. And we sometimes, rightly or wrongly, some generations didn't prepare kids very well with the kind of tools they need to get through some of these tough situations.
3: I love that you use the word tools, because tools, there's a whole toolbox. And I think that a lot of people feel like all they have is a hammer and that's all they know how to use, whether it's the parents or the youth. And there's a whole toolbox that people didn't even know is available.
0: This is the problem you have when you're raised by two therapists. That's the only way I talk, with tools and crisis and that kind of thing. I still get in charge, but
3: my kids
0: sessions
3: say that
0: I miss
3: all the
0: with
3: time.
0: My parents all the time.
1: Yeah, you really got to stop with the medical jargon.
0: Yeah, I really,
1: I don't understand
0: really,
1: what you're saying. I
0: totally make no sense.
2: Flying over the head here.
1: but you got this tournament coming up on September 25th, I believe. Is that the actual date?
0: 25th.
1: Yeah.
2: 25th of September. Golf for Kids.
1: So
2: man.
1: Tell us about that.
2: Let's talk about our first annual golf tournament, BHN. I'm so excited about it. Although I'm an okay golfer. Just under Tiger Woods, but not as good as Tiger Woods.
0: just under Tiger
2: Woods.
0: But only like 200,000 golfers in between you.
2: That's it. Just a small bit. So nonetheless, this is our first annual golf tournament at Wyckoff in Holyoke, Massachusetts. We are really excited about it. It's going to support our kids, through crisis. Kathy's alluded to a number of things that our kids are facing. Crisis support, early intervention, behavioral health, for children and families in Westford, Massachusetts. We are really excited about it. So we want all our golfers to come out and support this. And I'm sure I'll see Nagel and Bax out there. I'm sure he had a...
4: It's
2: kind of like cricket.
0: I got emergency surgery that day, so I might not be able to be... But
1: oh my God! Look at the time,
3: Terry. We have a car, right?
2: Yeah. Oh yes, we do.
0: Listen to you making it so easy for us.
1: Looks like we'll be golfing on September 25th.
0: But you guys are looking for golfers. Are you also looking for sponsors too?
2: Yes, we are looking for sponsors. Major sponsors. We're looking for tea sponsors. But to Kathy's point, we have a car.
0: You have a car. So
2: we have a car. A hole in one. If you hit a hole in one, 18th hole. You have an opportunity to win a car.
0: So
2: which is very exciting.
0: So when you hit that hole in one, Terry, will you be giving the car away for charitable causes, or will you be taking the car home with you?
2: I got a kid going to college.
0: That's what I figured.
2: She may need a car.
0: I understand.
2: You know, but we're really excited about the opportunity to present this. And you know, we're hoping that folks come out and support BHN. And support, you know, our kids in our community. I mean, we are, you know, we're in crisis.
0: Yeah.
2: And so to have our kids, you know, get the support that they need is very important. And we're excited about it. And BHN is doing everything possible to provide that support.
0: If somebody want to participate, well, I'll get you for two things here. If someone want to participate in the golf tournament or sponsor, what should they do?
2: So what you can do is go to BHN.
3: .org. 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
1: You even work there?
0: He just started. He's new.
1: My first day.
2: You know, this is like my, actually, 18 months.
1: 18 months. It's BHNinc.org. I don't even work there, and I knew that.
3: It's all right. We love Terry. We give him a break. And I say one more thing, though.
0: Of course.
3: You mentioned early intervention, Terry, and I just want to note that for a minute. There's a lot, obviously, in the news right now about postpartum depression and challenges with parents who are struggling with how do I parent this crying baby or get through my own challenges. There is help out there. And I want to say that our early intervention programs and our postpartum programs are there to help folks figure out how do you manage with a baby and how do you support that child growing up. There's so much that we know about healthy development in life happens in the first 3 months of life.
1: Get help. And I don't mean to be dismissive with the jokes with Terry, but okay. you do important work down there, and it can be detrimental of not getting that help that you folks offer.
3: And you can tease Terry all day if you want.
2: They will. Oh, trust me.
0: We've teased him for 52 hours at a time. Many times. If somebody want to get in touch with BHN regularly, same website?
3: Same website, bhninc.org. You can also call our number, 413-301-WELL. 301-9355.
0: The golf tournament is at Wyckoff Country Club, September 25th. The Behavioral Health Network Golf for Kids tournament. Terry Maxey and Kathy McGue from BHN. Great to see both of you.
2: Yeah,
3: thanks so much.
2: You know, and I'll really be remiss to not to let folks know that the car is coming from our Capital Lease Group partners. So we're excited about that.
0: Nice.
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3: Have fun.
1: Correct
3: have
1: websites. Fun. Right.
0: There you go. Guys, thank you so much. Best of luck.
3: Thank you.
2: Thank you.
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1: Mix of sun and clouds on a high of 86. It is 6-7 in downtown Springfield.
0: Hey, here's some exciting stuff. 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Your mission would include traditional German food like the schnitzels and the sauerbratens and the big giant pretzels as big as your head, along with party games and live music from Mass Hats and the Oompa Meisters. I believe that it's two different bands, but I cannot confirm. I will have information for you later in the day. 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
1: We haven't had any birds crash into the window that we know of here yet, right?
0: Most birds crash into windows on a lower level.
1: Is that what it is?
0: I've never seen a bird crash into a third floor window.
1: Collisions between birds and windows are considered an increasing threat for the North American birds, with one estimate saying more than a billion birds die a year due to collisions with buildings. Well, if the buildings just got out of the way.
0: It's a simple solution.
1: This is research that the UMass Amherst have set out to address this problem on campus. Over the last 2.5 years, researchers and students have monitored 23 campus buildings, and they pinpointed 6 buildings as the deadliest. They even have identified specific windows on these buildings. 57 species have collided with windows on campus since 2023 alone.
0: Yeah, I got a back door.
1: Yeah. That's what I heard.
0: Yeah. It leads out to my backyard, and I can't tell you how many times a bird.
1: Whoa. Your back door leads out to your backyard? I've never heard that.
0: It's a design flaw, obviously. I was the one who built the place. Obviously, the previous owner didn't know where else to put the door leading to the backyard. But anyway, it's a metal door with a glass insert like in the middle.

0: can't tell you how many times a bird will smash, you know, headlong into that door. Probably happens like 4 or 5 times a year.
1: That's crazy. And it makes you wonder, though, what specifically is it about that, like, your
0: door? I have no idea.
1: Because I don't think I've have, I don't, not that I know of, that I've heard a bird crash. I don't see any dead birds around my yard as if they crashed into something.
0: There have been a couple that didn't make the crash.
1: But they got this display at UMass, which is kind of, I don't know, morbid if you ask me. It's a bunch of birds inside of, encased in this like frame. Killed at UMass 59 years ago. In May of 67, this group of 20 Canada warblers collided with the UMass Engineering Building as they migrated north from South America. Engineering professor John whatever collected them and brought them to UMass collection for preservation. It almost seems like it's kind of weird that you would hold that.
0: Yeah.
1: You know, one of them wouldn't have been good. Now you're taking the dead and you're displaying them.
0: It's a little creepy.
1: Bird people are weird.
0: Well, it's on a college campus.
1: Yeah.
0: You know, I know some strange things happen on college campuses.
1: I don't know, but would you collect all the dead birds and put them in a box and
0: no.
1: go, here, we'll save this and show this will be an example to all the other birds that fly into these windows.
0: I don't like dead animals, yeah. So I'll pick, if it's a dead bird because it, you know, smashed into my door, I'll pick it up with like a shovel and toss it into my neighbor's yard. But that's about it.
1: Yeah.
0: I'm not digging, you know, shallow graves of birds that didn't make the flight.
1: Yeah.
0: That's not, I'm not doing that.
1: We had a giant, a giant hawk inside the building crash into the window.
0: Yeah, there's a big hawk?
1: A big hawk.
0: Yeah.
1: Barry Krieger, I believe, the genus of bird that crashed into that window across the hall.
0: Yes, that's right. That's right.
1: Do you ever see a bird that big?
0: I've seen some
1: Barry big.
0: Not Barry. Well, I mean, I say that, but I've seen ostriches in zoos, flamingos, what have you.
1: He's just like a bird. He crashed right into the window.
0: He really is just like one. Anyway, look at the time. It's Bax and Nagel on Rock 102.
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0: Rock 102 Springfield's Classic Rock. It is going to be hazy. It is going to be hot. It will be humid. But the high of 89 tonight, partly cloudy and humid, and there's a chance of a thunderstorm. Low of 67. Tomorrow, a mix of sun and clouds with a high of 88. It's already 70 degrees right now in downtown Springfield. This week on Banksy's Musical Podcast, I welcome back Alfie Agnew from the band Professor and the Madman. This is a really fascinating guy. He is the head of the math department at Cal State Fullerton, but he and his brothers were very much involved in the Orange County, California punk scene back in the late 70s and early 80s. In fact, there's a documentary coming out called Agnew, the story of a California family. But his band, Professor and the Madman, had an album that came out on Friday called Dream World. It's a fantastic power pop record, totally worth listening to. Check out that interview. 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
1: Somehow you still care about what's happening in Hollywood. 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
2: And we go right to the Hollywood House of the Dragon. In the season 3 finale of House of the Dragon, Queen Rhaenyra Targaryen declares herself the prophesied prince that was promised, deviating from the George R.R. Martin's book series.
0: I had a feeling that was the way it was going to go.
2: I knew that was going to happen. I mean, who didn't see this coming?
0: From a mile away. I probably knew it, like, say, book 2 or 3.
2: You know what? You're right. Probably 2. Closer to the end of 2.
0: Now, this is the one where she have to break up the Horcrux, right? So that Voldemort dies forever and ever?
2: Yeah, no, I think this is when they went to Tatooine. Dr. Spock showed up and had to take care of all that stuff.
0: Mr. Spock.
2: Whatever.
0: Otherwise, you're being ridiculous.
2: Well, he was a doctor, wasn't he?
0: He was just a mister.
2: Was he like one of those, are you sure he wasn't like, didn't he like take some medical classes at some point? Didn't he go to
0: No. He went to the DeVry Institute. That's as good as he could get.
2: Yeah. Here's the sad news today. Cooter is dead.
0: I saw this.
2: Actor and former politician Ben Jones, best known for his role as Cooter Davenport. I didn't even know he had a last name on the show. Cooter Davenport?
0: I just thought it was Cooter. Cooter. Just like on the Andy Griffith Show, it was just like Goober or Gomer.
2: Right.
0: Didn't even realize it was Pyle till years later.
2: Well, I'm sure they all had real names. I just didn't know that his name was Cooter Davenport. But it wasn't even like Cooter is short for something.
0: No, it's like that's the name his parents gave him.
2: Anyway, he passed away at the age of 84. His wife announced on Facebook that he died from a massive heart attack. Jones had a successful acting career, appearing in films such as Smokey and the Bandit and the Lincoln Conspiracy before transitioning into politics. He transitioned?
0: Into politics.
2: That's a weird one. I've never heard that one before.
0: Yes.
2: He served as a member of the U.S. House of Representatives for Georgia's 4th District in the late 1980s and early 1990s. He survived by his wife and 2 children. Oh, man.
0: That's a shame.
2: So Cooter's not going to get greased in the garage anymore?
0: Afraid not, Steve.
2: This is a tragedy. This is part of my childhood just died. The Cooter of my childhood died.
0: You know, we all get to that point in our lives where you have to say goodbye to our favorite Cooters.
2: Now, the other Cooter, Daisy Duke, when she dies, that's gonna be a tough one.
0: You'll be wailing uncontrollably.
2: She's got to be up there too. They all got to be. They were all close to the same age, weren't they?
0: I would think so. How old is Tom Wopat these days?
2: You think he's probably probably up in his near his 80s? Yeah.
0: He's
2: 70-something.
0: 74.
2: So Cooter was a little bit older.
0: Maybe, yeah. Definitely.
2: The Cougar Cooter is what he was on the show. Let's see. Netflix. Netflix has begun production on a sequel of the 2025 French action thriller Ad Vitam, titled Ad Vitam Aeternam. Starring Guillaume Canet. Canet reprises his role as Frank Lazaroff, a former GIGN operator who serves as an assassin attempt and seeks the truth behind the attack. What is with these shows that I have no interest in watching?
0: Is it because it's all that French stuff?
2: Yeah, I don't even I don't live in an area where you speak French. I mean, I can watch the subtitles, I guess.
0: Yeah, but who wants to read a movie?
2: I've read a movie before.
0: I have it on there because sometimes, the volume fluctuates. You don't know who said what, how. Yeah. That helps, but I'm not reading the entire thing because someone else isn't speaking my language.
2: Speaking of not speaking our language, how many sequels do we need to have of any franchise?
0: Probably no more than 25.
2: Mel Gibson is working on a two-part sequel to The Passion of the Christ. What more could you tell?
0: All right, but you know what? The way that movie ends, you almost wonder, well, what's coming up next?
2: This is titled The Resurrection of the Christ. The Resurrection 2, Electric Boogaloo.
0: I don't think that's going to be the full title, but, I mean, he ended, on the cross, and then you wonder, well, I'm pretty sure there's more to the story.
2: Well, the sequel will be in English, unlike the original film. Because they tested American audiences going, hey, what the hell is this we're watching?
0: Well, the first one was done in Aramaic. Everybody had to learn how to speak Aramaic. And then that's a movie you had to read.
2: Yeah, but see, now it's going to be in English because they're like, we don't have time for this kind of thing.
0: How lazy have we become as an audience?
2: Wasn't Merriam-Webster born after the resurrection of Christ? So I think that's how they probably...
0: Well past it.
2: Yeah. The story will take a unique non-linear approach featuring visual effects and exploring Jesus' resurrection and encounters with fallen angels and demons. The films took over a decade to write and have a natural splitting point between parts and 1 and 2. So time has progressed between the end of part 1 and part 2.
0: It's like 3 days later.
2: Why don't they do this like the Star Wars films where you tell it out of order?
0: I don't know. Maybe there's some flashback stuff there.
2: Like,
0: you never know.
2: Like, we already saw part 3. Now we're going to see parts 1 and 2 before,
0: I think it's because the book that this movie was culled from is very much in order.
2: Like these two parts should lead up to where Mary registers at Burlington for a baby register.
0: I'm pretty sure that Burlington Coat Factory was not in business in biblical.

0: have the two finger squish mitten stinky kitten?
1: No, but I hate to see the cat box.
0: It's,
1: Caitlin?
0: You shouldn't see the little clumps in the in the bottom of it. I never got that done and dirty with your mother, Chris Kim, but I once burped the worm in the mole hole. I wiped the painter's splash from the clap flap.
1: What are you trying to say?
0: What I'm trying to say is I took a nice little paddle up Coochie Creek in the goo canoe. The paddle up the Coochie Creek in the goo canoe.
1: What a great song by the band.
0: Up on Coochie Creek.
1: Coochie Creek.
0: Coochie Creek. Coochie Creek. Yeah. She's... Yeah, we should see the donut in my teeth. And that's your Hollywood trash on Rock 102. Ugh.
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0: Oh, yeah!
2: Thursday, August 13th, the Pats open the preseason with a tune-up against Indianapolis. 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

0: classic rock. That's it. We're done.
1: We're done, but we are not done for good. We have three other shows to do this week.
0: And you want to talk about a show that's already stacking up to be the sexiest one of the week.
1: Yeah.
0: It's tomorrow.
1: That's what I'm talking about.
0: With Angelo Pupolo.
1: I mean, you can't beat a day. A day without Angelo Pupolo is a day I don't want to be around.
0: So true, Steve.
1: Yeah.
0: Never well put, ever.
1: So we should have Angelo Pupolo on every
0: day. Whoa, let's not get ahead of ourselves here.
1: He could be a good addition to this show.
0: You give Angelo Pupolo an inch.
1: Yeah.
0: He will take an inch and a half.
1: He had a lot to say about your little supper club.
0: I'm sure he does.
1: Yeah.
0: He's been.
1: He went, ooh, fire. When are we going out for more grub? Little cannoli, yeah.
0: Hey, I'll tell you what. Yeah. I've sat with Angelo a couple times at the supper club.
1: I know. He invited me.
0: Oh, he did that?
1: Yeah.
0: You going to go?
1: Not going to that.
0: Suit yourself.
1: You're paying for it?
0: You miss any part of today's show, check out the Daily Podcast. 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
1: Speaking of the best, Jess Tyler is here, ready to rock and roll. Hello, Jess. Again, walking out in the hallway.
0: She knows just when to leave.
1: Thought there was no loitering policy around here.
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1: Rumors spreading around in that Texas town, about the shack outside the game. 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
7: We have a cooler, more refreshing feel to start the week. Today will feature a mix of sun and clouds, then gradually becoming more humid. Highs will range between 84 and 90. Chance for a hit or miss shower or storm later in the day, but most of us stay rain-free. Tonight we're clearing out and it's warm and muggy with lows between 62 and 68. Tomorrow we're partly to mostly sunny with highs between 82 and 88. A little muggy, but not oppressively humid. With your Western Mass News First Alert forecast, I'm meteorologist Liam Murphy.
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0: 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I'm Jess, and Patriots legend Adam Vinatieri is officially in the Pro Football Hall of Fame. His induction speech sounded a little more like a roast. He joked about Peyton Manning's forehead. He also zinged Bill Belichick for missing the ceremony, joking he was busy at his girlfriend's cheerleading competition. He did add that Belichick is the greatest coach of all time. He also got emotional thanking his family and former teammates before taking his place in Canton. Speaking of Patriots, they are kicking off their preseason with a tune-up against Indianapolis. That's happening on Thursday. We are bringing you New England Patriots football all season long. Thursday, our live pregame show starts at 4:30 with a kickoff 7:30. Bob Soci and Phil Perry with all the play-by-play action. 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
23: 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And while there's no doubt that Rock 102 plays the very best of the best, there's been a lot of stuff that's fallen through the cracks. Music that's every bit as important and as influential as the stuff we didn't ignore and continue to beat to death to this very day. This is why there's Bagsy's Musical Fun Bag. 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

0: 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I'm Jess. 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
7: We have a cooler, more refreshing feel to start the week. Today will feature a mix of sun and clouds, then gradually becoming more humid. Highs will range between 84 and 90. Chance for a hit or miss shower or storm later in the day, but most of us stay rain-free. Tonight we're clearing out and it's warm and muggy with lows between 62 and 68. Tomorrow we're partly to mostly sunny with highs between 82 and 88. A little muggy, but not oppressively humid. With your Western Mass News First Alert forecast, I'm meteorologist Liam Murphy.
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Rock 102, Springfield's classic rock, and this guy was inducted into the Rock and Roll Hall of Fame last year by David Letterman. Here is Warren Zevon, Werewolves of London.

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0: Rock 102, Springfield's classic rock, and the Red Sox finally cooled off a little yesterday. They fell to the Athletics 4-3 at Fenway. That snapped their run of 9 straight series wins. Hopefully, they'll get it back tonight. They head north to open a 4-game set in Toronto against the Blue Jays. First pitch there is at 7:07. Coming up, I've got some ZZ Top and Def Leppard on Rock 102, Springfield's classic rock.
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0: 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I'm Jess. Some rock birthdays and rock history for today, August 10th. Ian Anderson from Jethro Tull celebrating his 79th today. This day in 1968, Cream's third album, Wheels of Fire, hit number one on the Billboard album chart. This day in 1976, Elton John played the first of seven sold-out shows at Madison Square Garden. Concerts generated $1.25 million, breaking the record for ticket revenue set by the Stones in 1975. And this day in 2004, 63-year-old Rolling Stones drummer Charlie Watts confirmed he was being treated for throat cancer.
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we're an equal classic rock employer. We welcome the British Invasion, the Woodstock era, prog rock, the Sunset Strip sound, even some grunge. Well, quite honestly, if it's good, you'll hear it on Rock 102.

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2: Today features a mix of sun and clouds with gradually rising humidity. Highs today range between 84 and 90. The chance for a hit or miss shower or storm later in the day and into the evening. Tonight we're clearing out. It's warm and muggy with lows between 62 and 68. And tomorrow we're partly to mostly sunny. Highs between 82 and 88. A little muggy but not oppressively humid and breezy at times too. Wednesday it remains warm and muggy with highs ranging between 80 and 86. Perhaps a late day or evening shower chance. With your Western Mass News First Alert Forecast, I'm meteorologist Liam Murphy.
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Rock 102 Springfield's Classic Rock. Coming up on 205, I'm Pat Kelly in a very good mood because the New England Patriots' first preseason game is this coming Thursday. And I remember the feeling the day after the Super Bowl, like, what do I do with my Sundays now? And it took me a while to kind of get into that groove. But I am, at this point, I would be happy just watching dudes in uniforms running up and down the field. That would make me happy enough. But actual gameplay is right in front of us. More details on the Pats game coming up. 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

0: 102 Springfield's Classic Rock. I feel like the waiting for the NFL season to begin is the hardest part, but it's right in front of us. New England Patriots are on this Thursday, August 13th, their first preseason game, tuning up against Indy. Our live pregame show begins at 4:30, the kickoff schedule for 7:30. Bob Soucy, Phil Perry, bringing you all the play-by-play action. And I know it's preseason, and I know some people say it's only preseason, but it's a big deal for a lot of the guys who are trying to make the team. So, you know, you're not going to see Drake May at all this Thursday night, but you're going to see a lot of guys fighting for their jobs. Should be a good game. Take us along on Rock 102 beginning at 4:30 for the pregame show. 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

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Just about half past two. Should come as no surprise that I love German beers and German food, and if you do too, Rocktoberfest is on the horizon. It's going to be a great party, and you're invited. 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

0: 102 Springfield's Classic Rock. Just about 2:45. I'm Pat Kelly. Thanks for hanging out this afternoon. I hope that you'll hang out with us for Rocktoberfest. It's back Sunday, September 20th. This is a German celebration. 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

0: Of sun and clouds with gradually rising humidity. Highs today range between 84 and 90. The chance for a hit or miss shower or storm later in the day and into the evening. Tonight we're clearing out. It's warm and muggy with lows between 62 and 68. And tomorrow we're partly to mostly sunny. Highs between 82 and 88. A little muggy but not oppressively humid and breezy at times too. Wednesday it remains warm and muggy with highs ranging between 80 and 86. Perhaps a late day or evening shower chance. With your Western Mass News First Alert forecast, I'm meteorologist Liam Murphy.
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Rock 102, Springfield's classic rock. It's 3:09 on this pre-Tuesday. I'm Pat Kelly. Thanks for hanging out this afternoon. I had a guy at Free Music Friday tell me that I was in one of his dreams. I'll tell you more on that story. Also want to give a big shout out to Back in Black, who just killed it on Friday for Free Music Friday. The biggest crowd so far this year. Very well done, boys and girls. This hour of music brought to you by Freedom Credit Union. Freedom is yours. So are the Doobies on Rock 102.

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0: 102 Springfield's Classic Rock. That's how I fight. It's 3:22. I'm Pat Kelly. Thanks for hanging out. And thanks for coming out to the Plaza, the single biggest crowd we've had so far this Free Music Friday season for Back in Black, and that just makes good sense. Those guys killed it. Lots of fun. We'll do it again this coming Friday. Different band all the way through October 23rd, by the way. They've extended Free Music Friday this year. I love to meet people that I've never talked to, and I happened to bump into a couple and we started to talk, and I forgot their names. I wrote it down in the book that I did not bring in today. In any case, a very nice married couple, and the gentleman said to me, he's like, this is going to sound weird, but you were in my dream the other night. And I'm thinking, you know, it is absolutely true that every woman listening to this broadcast right now has at some point dreamt about Pat Kelly. That is just the truth. Whether you But rarely do I have a man say that to me. And anyway, so I said, well, what did you dream about? He said, well, you were mad at me, and you mushed a grinder into my face. And then right after that happened, he woke his wife up. He grabbed her arm and shook her arm awake because he thought he was grabbing onto my arm like we were going to tussle. I have no idea what it means. He had no pretext to it at all. I don't know. I'm like, well, how did the story begin that we, you know, got into it? So don't make me angry or I'll mush a grinder right into your face. Today is Monday, which means pizza is half price all day today at Drunken Rabbit Brewing. This is dine-in or takeout. They make a delicious pie from very simple to very unique. You can check out their menu and the beer list by logging on to rabbit.beer. We've got a lot of things going on today on this 10th of August, 2026. It's National Nude Day, National Mac and Cheese Day. It is also National Tape Measure Day. Now, I learned from my industrial arts teacher, measure once, cut twice. Scratch that, reverse it. Today is also Cow Appreciation Day. Hello, sir. Sorry to bother you. May I speak to Bessie, please? He just said, who's this? I don't know, I can't see you. Hello? We seem to have gotten disconnected. Oh, hi. We seem to have gotten disconnected. May I speak to Bessie, please? It's Pat Kelly, but don't tell her. I'm trying to surprise her. Hi, Bessie. It's Pat Kelly from Rock 102. I was just calling you today on this Cow Appreciation Day to say I really appreciate everything you do. You bring cowness to new levels. And thank you for creating the perfect partner for Oreos. Oh, thanks. Here's the fresh hay, Bessie. Happy Cow Appreciation Day.
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13: 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Music that's every bit as important and as influential as the stuff we didn't ignore and continue to beat to death to this very day. 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

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Just about 20 till 4. I'm Pat Kelly. Thanks for hanging out. Here in about 7 or 8 minutes, I'm going to make a phone call to give out some tickets to the Big E, this part of the Classic Rock summer. 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It could be you. Right now, I'll take caller number 9 on the Route 10 Tire Listener Line, 293-1021. You've scored a free hour on the Drunken Rabbit's Golf and Multisport Simulator. 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

0: 102 Springfield's Classic Rock from Born in the USA. I'm Pat Kelly, just about quarter to four. Congratulations to Dave Desjardins of Southwick. Just hooked himself into a free hour on the Drunken Rabbits Golf and Multisport Simulator, which is a really good time. If you golf, they've got almost 50 of the world's best courses and a ton of other activities if golf ain't your thing. That is, if you're like me. I've got a pair of Big E tickets up for grabs right now, and I'm going to make a phone call to dish them out here.
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2: Hello?
0: Hello, may I speak to Bob, please?
2: Speaking.
0: You know that song, ba ba ba ba ba ba ba ba ba ba ba dang dang a dang a dang a dang dang a ding a dong blue moon?
2: Yes, I do.
0: That's a good one, right?
2: It is.
0: Yeah. What else is going on, man?
2: Oh, I'm just delivering some truck parts today.
0: Yeah, I'm very proud of you. That's very nice. How long have you been doing that for?
2: Oh, a couple months, since March.
0: Okay, how's it going so far?
2: Stone, doing it all well. Keep goods moving.
0: You got to keep stuff moving, man. Keep people on the road, Bob. You know what I'm talking about? All right.
2: Yep, I hear you.
0: You have any questions for me?
2: Yeah, you're calling me to tell me that I've won something, huh?
0: Bob, why don't you let me ask the questions? I don't like people who jump to conclusions.
2: I know exactly who this is.
0: Who is it?
2: This is Pat.
0: It is, brother. You won a pair of Big E tickets, man.
2: Awesome. Thank you.
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3: Tonight we're clearing out. It's warm and muggy with lows between 62 and 68. And tomorrow we're partly to mostly sunny, highs between 82 and 88. A little muggy, but not oppressively humid, and breezy at times too. Wednesday it remains warm and muggy with highs ranging between 80 and 86. Perhaps a late day or evening shower chance. With your Western Mass News First Alert Forecast, I'm meteorologist Liam Murphy.
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Reaper. Coming up on 404 on this pre-Tuesday, I'm Pat Kelly. Appreciate you hanging out with me this afternoon. Thanks for letting me hang out with you. 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

0: 102 Springfield's Classic Rock. Got some sound for you on how to get around a restaurant dress code. 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Now, with your admission, we're going to play Pin the Beak on the Chicken, and everyone that buys tickets is going to get a chicken slingshot. 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I mean, what could go wrong? More details coming up. 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So interesting. A man and a woman planned to go to a restaurant, but the place had a dress code where men weren't allowed to wear sleeveless shirts, so they pivoted.
1: There's a restaurant that won't allow him to wear sleeveless, but I can, so we're switching.
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3: 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Look at this. Do a little walk.
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8: 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Like, it was unsullied. You were perfect here. 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
9: 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How about that?
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Rock 102 Springfield's classic rock. And as the song ended, I just saw my coworker Aaron, so it just all ties in sometimes. I'm Pat Kelly. Thanks for listening on this National S'mores Day. 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

0: Rock 102, Springfield's Classic Rock. Are you anxious for the beginning of the regular season NFL? So am I. It starts Thursday night with the first preseason game of the year. That was redundant. And I know some people kind of brush it off as, you know, it's only preseason, but there's going to be guys fiercely competing for jobs. So a very important part. Don't expect to see Drake May, I would say, for even a couple of games, but he'll be around, and they will be on Rock 102. Details coming up there. Very cool to hang out with Adam Drolet from Leah Toyota of Northampton earlier today. We were doing some production. They're focusing on the affordability of vehicles at Leah Toyota of Northampton. He just came out with this. The 2026 Corolla LE, lease it for $199 a month. 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
12: Tonight we're clearing out. It's warm and muggy with lows between 62 and 68. And tomorrow we're partly to mostly sunny, highs between 82 and 88. A little muggy, but not oppressively humid, and breezy at times too. Wednesday it remains warm and muggy with highs ranging between 80 and 86. Perhaps a late day or evening shower chance. With your Western Mass News First Alert forecast, I'm meteorologist Liam Murphy.
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0: Rock 102 Springfield's Classic Rock. I'm Pat Kelly. Thanks for listening. Everybody around here is very pumped up. Earlier today, we ran the tests for the New England Patriots Radio Network, and we are ready to go. New England Patriots kick off the preseason this coming Thursday night, August 13th, with a tune-up against Indy. The pregame show begins at 4:30, kickoff scheduled for 7:30 p.m. Bob Soucy, Phil Perry bringing you all the play-by-play action. The Patriots and all season play here on Rock 102. We're going to be joined by Jim Gaffigan, easy for me to say, on being lazy for no reason. But first, let's get up to date.
1: This is not headline news. Warner Brothers delayed the release of The Batman 2 until 2028, and the release of Supergirl 2 until never. France is planning to ban social media for children under 15. However, French kids under 15 will still be able to legally smoke cigarettes and drink bottles of wine. Servers in San Diego were recognized as the friendliest in America. One server in L.A. was recognized as the Wheeze from MTV. CVS Pharmacy will begin filling pet prescriptions. As if there weren't already enough crazy cat ladies waiting in line. This is not headline news.
2: Do you ever find yourself being lazy for no reason at all? Like you pick up your mail, you go in your house, you realize you have a letter for a neighbor. You ever just look at the letter and go, looks like they're never getting this. Take too much energy to go back outside. You might like stick it on a bureau. I'm gonna get that to them later on. Right now, I gotta watch some Love Connection. I got some new host on there. You ever have one thing to do all day, but you just can't get yourself to do it? I gotta go to the post office. But I'd probably have to put on pants. They're only open till 5. I'm gonna have to do that next week. Have a little more free time. I never have free time. Yeah, I don't know about you. Whenever I go to you ever go to the cash machine? There's two people in line in front of you. You get kind of flustered. You're like, forget it. I'm not standing here for 40 seconds. I got things to do, okay? Sometimes being lazy can get you in trouble, you know? Like, you ever not take a shower all weekend? Just lounging around, then you're running late for work on Monday? Oh, no. It's always one person at work. Something smells like smoke in here. I went to a barbecue on Friday night. Only had 48 hours to take a shower.
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0: 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There's more details to the bash, and I'll talk about them coming up. I mentioned the Classic Rock Summer. This is good news for you. We have a lot of prizes from the Rock 102 stash that could have your name on them, including a pair of tickets to the Big E.
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2: Hello?
0: Hello, may I speak to Bob, please?
2: Speaking.
0: You know that song, ba ba ba ba ba ba ba ba ba ba ba dang dang a dang a dang a dang dang a ding a dong blue moon?
2: Yes, I do.
0: That's a good one, right?
2: It is.
0: Yeah. What else is going on, man?
2: Oh, I'm just delivering some truck parts today.
0: Yeah, I'm very proud of you. That's very nice. How long have you been doing that for?
2: Oh, a couple months, since March.
0: Okay, how's it going so far?
2: Stone, doing it all well. Keep goods moving.
0: You got to keep stuff moving, man. Keep people on the road, Bob. You know what I'm talking about? All right.
2: Yep, I hear you.
0: You have any questions for me?
2: Yeah, you're calling me to tell me that I've won something, huh?
0: Bob, why don't you let me ask the questions? I don't like people who jump to conclusions.
2: I know exactly who this is.
0: Who is it?
2: This is Pat.
0: It is, brother. You won a pair of Big E tickets, man.
2: Awesome. Thank you.
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0: Tonight we're clearing out. It's warm and muggy with lows between 62 and 68. And tomorrow we're partly to mostly sunny, highs between 82 and 88. A little muggy, but not oppressively humid, and breezy at times too. Wednesday it remains warm and muggy with highs ranging between 80 and 86. Perhaps a late day or evening shower chance. With your Western Mass News First Alert forecast, I'm meteorologist Liam Murphy.
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Rock 102, Springfield's classic rock. Going to see some clouds as we head into the evening. It's going to clear up late. And then tomorrow and Wednesday look pretty comfortable relative to the hot temps that we've been having. Expect temperatures in the upper 80s. He's coming to the Big E. Tickets on sale right now for Alice Cooper. 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

0: Rock 102, Springfield's classic rock. The Wing Thing is less than 2 weeks away. It's 1 week from this Saturday, August 22. We're taking over the Young Building at the Eastern States Expo. 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
0: As you know, Rock 102 has been playing classic rock since many of these classic rock songs were new. And during that time, a lot of music has been ignored, forgotten, stolen, or misplaced. And while there's no doubt that Rock 102 plays the very best of the best, there's been a lot of stuff that's fallen through the cracks. Music that's every bit as important and as influential as the stuff we didn't ignore and continue to beat to death to this very day. This is why there's Baxi's Musical Fun Bag. 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

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We've just added another prize to the Classic Rock Summer. What could it be? New Year's Eve in Boston, I wonder. I'll tell you coming up, and how you can score a four-pack of tickets. 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

0: 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Stick around, Matthew stepping in to take you into the rest of your Monday evening. Thanks for listening. I've got to be Pat Kelly somewhere else.
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19: Tell me that isn't the dumbest show ever created.
20: Tell those freaks that the show's over.
21: What? 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Did you say over? Nothing is over until we decide it is. Was it over when the Germans bombed Pearl Harbor? 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
22: Germans? Forget it. 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
19: And it ain't over now. 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Who's with me? Let's go. Come on.
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0: 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Every song, every musician, every songwriter, and every album that's ever been released over the last 75 years has got some sort of story behind it. 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
12: Tonight we're clearing out. It's warm and muggy with lows between 62 and 68. And tomorrow we're partly to mostly sunny, highs between 82 and 88. A little muggy, but not oppressively humid, and breezy at times too. Wednesday it remains warm and muggy with highs ranging between 80 and 86. Perhaps a late day or evening shower chance. With your Western Mass News First Alert Forecast, I'm meteorologist Liam Murphy.
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Rock 102 Springfield's Classic Rock. It's Matthew James. Happy Monday. Hope you had a great weekend. Your workday's over, so that's good. Unless your workday's just starting, and then I'm going to hang out with you till midnight anyway. Bon Jovi on the way. They just wrapped up a whole thing at MSG, and then I'd have to say they're taking a break for a while because two of those were canceled or cut short due to a sinus infection. And then, like, you know, 40 years ago, a sinus infection meant something completely different. But I believe them now.

0: 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The days between are done. Those are the days between Jerry Garcia's birthday and the day that he died. And David Gans had an amazing tribute the last couple weeks here on the Grateful Dead Hour. What will he have this upcoming Saturday? You'll have to find out. 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

Born on the Bayou, Rock 102, Springfield's Classic Rock. I'm Matthew James, born out of the Bay State Health Center right here in Springfield, Massachusetts. Last week, Alex Van Halen and David Lee Roth made their first public appearance together since 2015, reuniting at a TEDx Fargo event. I'm not exactly sure what that was, but it wasn't a band. It was more of a conversation about music, creativity, and art. But I think it opens the door for the reunion. Sammy Hagar has reached out to David Lee Roth. So if Alex and Wolfgang, David Lee Roth and Sammy, and a couple of the other ancillary players can get this together, I think we're going to get that Van Halen Van Halen tribute concert that we deserve.

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0: Me either, Tom. Me either. Rock 102, Springfield's classic rock. It's Matthew James and the Wing Thing. Oh my gosh, we are getting so close. We're like 11 days away from the Wing Thing over at the Young Building at the Eastern States Expo. 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